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2: President Trump went to Virginia, laying a wreath at the Tomb of the Unknown Soldier at Arlington National Cemetery, joined by military leaders.
3: Joint Chiefs Chairman General Dan Kane said every tombstone at Arlington tells a story
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3: Vice President J.D. Vance made this pledge.
5: We commit to make the United States of America the very best version of itself, and that is how we honor those who gave their lives to this country.
3: While President Trump reflected on the meaning of the day as the country's 250th anniversary approaches.
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3: Kevin Uresky, Fox News.
2: On Wall Street, stock futures are rising after the long holiday weekend. A former top prospect in Major League Baseball back in court.
7: Tampa Bay Rays shortstop Wander Franco has been found guilty for the second time in a Dominican Republic court of sexual and psychological abuse of a minor, but will avoid prison time after being granted a judicial pardon. A judge in his decision considering that the 25-year-old had been the victim of extortion and blackmail by the minor's mother, who herself was sentenced to 10 years in prison for sexually trafficking her daughter. Franco was arrested in 2024 after being accused of engaging in a relationship with a 14-year-old girl and transferring money to her mother in exchange for consent. A panel of three judges found him guilty and sentenced him to 2 years in prison, but that sentence has now been thrown out.
8: How did I lose weight? And I did lean right here. I did. I love this stuff. Listen, Brickhouse Nutrition been with me for a long time. So chatting with Miles, I'm up at like 235. True story. I never minded being 235, but you know what minded? My knees that were falling apart and my back. 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I said, I got to lose some LBs, Miles. 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
13: Tuesday, May 26th, 2026. I'm Jessica Rosenthal. Will yet another Republican incumbent lose his primary, or will a longtime senator fend off a challenge?

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0: trying to figure out the Iran war and the Strait of Hormuz, the president of the United States decided on Saturday, that's it. I'm going to endorse in the Kansas governor's race. And that is exactly what he elected to do on Saturday. And, you know, my phone just starts going absolutely nuts over the weekend as soon as the president of the United States ended up with the endorsement of Ty Masterson. I guess that actually would have been Sunday. My days are all thrown off here because we're back on a Tuesday. Good morning. I hope you had a great Memorial Day. You took a moment, at least a moment, to honor the men and women who sacrificed everything on behalf of this country. And yeah, it was Sunday afternoon that the president dropped his Truth Social post on behalf of Kansas Senate President Ty Masterson, who gets the Donald Trump endorsement.
1: Well, breaking news at 5, President Donald Trump has endorsed Republican Ty Masterson.
2: Ty Masterson
3: for governor. President Trump made the endorsement on his Truth Social page. The president said Masterson will never let you down.
4: Saying, quote, Ty will run on the Republican ticket with my friend, the great U.S. Senator Roger Marshall, who, along with many America First patriots in Kansas, strongly believe in.
0: It is my great honor, writes President Trump, to endorse Ty Masterson, a fantastic candidate running to be the next governor of the great state of Kansas, a place I love, and one big, all caps, in 16, 20, and 24. Ty will run on the Republican ticket with my friend, the great U.S. Senator Roger Marshall. He adds here, a highly successful small business owner, entrepreneur, and Kansas's very popular state Senate president. Ty has dedicated his life to serving his community. As your next governor, Ty will work tirelessly to champion Kansas values, promote our amazing farmers and ranchers, grow our economy, cut taxes and regulations, advance made in the USA, unleash American energy dominance, keep our border secure. You get the rest of it. Ty Masterson has my complete and total endorsement to be the next governor of Kansas. All caps, he will never let you down. There you go. So why did this happen? I talked to a bunch of people over the weekend on all sides of this. And there's a lot to it. The president is on a heater right now. He feels like he is in some ways invincible when it comes to the endorsement. He wants to be involved. Now, he's wanted to be involved for a long time, but the timing of it also was very important. The filing deadline is coming up a week from yesterday. June 1st is the filing deadline to run for governor of Kansas. And the dirty little secret is a lot of these people who say they're running for governor have not yet officially filed. Because, you know, you can say, hey, I'm going to run for governor. But if you don't file by June 1, well, you know, neither here nor there, no skin off anybody's back. And you just kind of move on with your life. What the goal is here is to coalesce the GOP around a candidate. And that's what the president wanted to do ahead of this filing deadline. Now, as I understand it, the president did consider many people in the field. You know, Jeff Collier, he's obviously known for a long time. Of course, former governor here in the state, running, obviously, knows the president, has worked on behalf of the president. So they know each other. Philip Sarnecki is running as the guy who's kind of the outsider businessman candidate in the state, and he's not going anywhere. He made that pretty clear over the weekend. I'll be doing an MC event for him later this afternoon. That is down in Elmdale. He's doing his big kickoff party down there. So if you're down there, say hello. And just to be clear and fully transparent,

0: That is not any kind of an endorsement on my end. You know, I did Stegall last week. I've done Nathan Willett. I do these things all the time. So I'm not endorsing anybody in this race. But if they need an MC, I am happy to do it. And I am looking forward to being down with the Sarnecki campaign coming up later this afternoon in Elmdale, Kansas. That will be a good time. But for Ty Masterson, I know he met with the president in the Oval Office. And I know that that meeting went very well. And Donald Trump is a field guy. Donald Trump can meet you and he can get a pretty good feel for you pretty quickly. And he got a good feel for Ty Masterson. Now, it doesn't hurt that obviously Ty had some very important people in his corner that the president happens to like. From the people that, yes, he has hired, definitely doesn't hurt. But it's not that simple. Like, I've heard a lot of people say, hey, if you hire the right people, Trump will endorse you. It gives you a chance. It gets you in the conversation. It gets you in the room. But, you know, Trump's not endorsing losers. He just doesn't do that.
1: Maybe you could hire the wrong person, right?
0: You could hire the wrong person. Okay, there's no doubt about it. You could absolutely hire the wrong person, and you're off the list. And I told you this a few months ago that listen, Masterson got rid of Jeff Rose people at Axiom, and, you know, he moved on, and that was a good business move for him. So he's got people in his corner who have obviously good pull in the White House. There's no doubt about it. Roger Marshall was one of them. Roger Marshall, U.S. Senator, came out over the weekend and said, you know, Ty's my guy. And Roger Marshall has good inroads to the White House, obviously. So there's no doubt that there are people who are very much on his side. Now, I said last week that it was probably down to Masterson or Collier for the Trump endorsement, with the edge going to Masterson. And part of that is because there still is this belief that Sam Brownback, the former governor, is just going to be a stain on the Republican Party if Jeff Collier is the candidate, which he still might be. I mean, there's a lot of polling that shows Jeff is at the top of the list right now. So I don't know what happens from here with his campaign. I know that he's obviously put a lot into it. And on top of that, he's got the best name ID. If there was a drawback to Ty Masterson, politically speaking, it's that, one, let's be honest, most people around the state don't know him. And that's not a knock. It's just most people don't know their Senate president. They just don't. And no one has seen anything from the Masterson campaign in at all. Like, I was going to say in weeks, but I mean, since any of this started, no one has seen a peep from this guy. Now, maybe there's been a let's wait and see approach. Maybe it's been like, make sure we get this endorsement and then the money and everything else is going to fall into place. That's entirely possible. But if there's a drawback, it's certainly that. And it looks like what's going to happen here is Sarnecki has made it clear he's not going anywhere. We'll see what happens with some of the other candidates that are out there, whether it's a Joy Eakins, a Charlotte O'Hara, a Scott Schwab, a Jeff Collier. I mean, there's still a lot of people in this race who obviously want to be the GOP nominee to be the next governor of Kansas. But you have to be realistic and say, well, if Trump is endorsed, what does that mean? Now, I don't think Trump locks it up. I don't. I think a governor's race is unique. If it's a U.S. Senate race, if it's a House race, it's much different because those people you're sending to D.C., as we've seen in this state, which has voted for Laura Kelly each of the last two elections, but sends people like Jerry Moran and Roger Marshall to Washington, D.C., it's a very different race and a very different landscape when you talk about a governor's race. But I certainly think that Ty Masterson locks himself into, I mean, at the bare minimum, you get the Trump endorsement, you're probably looking at 25 to 30% in a primary. But now what he has to do is make people aware of it. Like, that's really now where the marketing and the advertising has to come into place now that he's got the endorsement. And I imagine, as it usually happens, the money is now going to flow. That's how this is going to work, because people are going to want to back a winner. But it's not going to be easy. I don't believe this is going to be a cakewalk. I do think that you are going to have still a solid competitive primary that is going to make this a very fascinating next 10 weeks across the state of Kansas. 913-408-7957. That's the text line and our studio line. As you get it going on a Tuesday morning, glad you're here with us on KCMO Talk Radio 95.7 FM. And I get it, many of you on social media, and I know social media is not the real world, it's not real life, but it's all I had over the weekend. Many of you are reacting, and you were like, whoa, why is Trump getting involved in this? And I like Collier, I like Philip, I like Scott, I like Charlotte. And many of you saying it's not going to change your calculus. And, you know, I'm not saying that it should. I'm not. Like, I don't blindly follow the president of the United States when I feel like I know a race better than he does. I'm not telling you how you should feel. I'm just telling you the reality of what this does to the race and how it changes this race going forward. And there's no doubt, no doubt at all, that it is going to be now Ty Masterson's race to lose, but it's not a slam dunk. And I said it last week as well. When you're someone like a Sarnecki and you're kind of an outsider, or you are an outsider, you actually, in some ways, are not hurt as much by this endorsement. But the question now for that campaign is going to be, they were kind of running as a Trumpian-ish candidate, as the outsider businessman. So what does that now do to that candidacy, and how do they pivot moving forward over the next few weeks? That's going to be very interesting to watch as well. 913-408-7957. If you are a Kansan, that Trump endorsement is worth what? We'll get to all that and much more this morning here on KCMO. And Ty Masterson will be on the show at 9 o'clock. So if you're not normally here at 9, check it out on the podcast, Apple, Spotify, wherever you get your podcasts. In the meantime, flip it to the other side of the state line where Missouri knows when.
2: How did I lose weight? And I did. Lean, right here. I did. I love this stuff. 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
11: We all know how important it is to stay active as we age, especially as we get older. But I've come to realize that for as good as people are about getting their cardio in, a lot of older folks really don't seem to be doing the recommended amount of strength training or even understand why it's so important. It helps you stay functional and therefore independent for as long as possible. Certified strength and conditioning specialist Dana Santis says a great place to start is not with dumbbells or barbells, but with your body weight, which allows you to build strength while also learning how your body moves and where your limitations exist. It also reduces the risk of overwhelming your connective tissue, which adapts more slowly than muscles as we get older. Once you're comfortable, you can dial up that intensity, but do it slowly, do it carefully. I'm Dr. Sanjay Gupta, helping you live a better life.
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14: Ends at 5 to 10 and partly cloudy. Wednesday holds on to the warmth. Rain chances pick up just a little bit. From KCTV, I'm First Warn 5 Chief Meteorologist Luke Doris.
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0: Here's exactly how this is going to go in your local media over the next couple of months or so. They're going to tell you that in Missouri, the state wants to increase your sales taxes. That's how this is going to go. The Kansas City Star said as much. So it was Friday afternoon when Mike Kehoe, the governor of Missouri, announced that the decision where you get to vote on whether or not to try to phase out the income tax rate in Missouri based on revenues to the state and replacing it with sales taxes, you're going to vote on that on August 4th. Now, I'm a fan of it. I am a proponent of it. Now, I still think that Missouri needs to figure out a way to get its spending under control because they've doubled their spending over the last 10 years, just like many states have. But phasing out the income tax rate has been a big win for every state that's done it. I mean, you can't find me a state that has a zero or low income tax rate that isn't doing better than the average state. Tennessee, Florida, Texas, Washington. I mean, the list goes on. Nevada. So Missouri wants to do that. And you will vote on August 4th, which Mike Kehoe announced on Friday. It's not going to be in November. It's going to be in August. And the reason for that is, I think, a simple one. Kehoe obviously wants this to pass. And he believes if he were to wait until November, what would happen is there would be time for a campaign to basically come together against this goal of voting yes to phase out the income tax and replace it with a sales tax in the state of Missouri. So he doesn't want to give his opponents more time to build a coalition to try to stop this from going through in August. But the Kansas City Star wrote here, Missouri voters will decide in August whether to approve a constitutional amendment that would give lawmakers broad authority to raise sales and use taxes with the goal of replacing the state's income tax. How about that for framing? Isn't that such bogus BS? Missouri voters will decide whether to give lawmakers broad authority to raise sales and use taxes with the goal of replacing the state's income tax. That is so sneaky. what they did there. And so disingenuous. The goal is to lower the taxes in the state of Missouri, phasing out the income tax and replacing it with a sales and or use tax, however the math would work, that would be fair and equitable to all. Now, I have concerns about obviously replacing the income tax with the sales tax because the sales tax is a much more regressive tax. And I still think that Missouri has major spending problems that even the Republicans are not willing to address. But all in all, I'm a fan of the proposal. But the way it's being framed of you're going to vote on raising your sales taxes. Yeah, no, you're voting that. Yes, I guess. But you're voting it in exchange for eliminating the state income tax. That's the goal here. Now, that's obviously going to be something that Mike Kehoe is going to be pushing very, very hard for over the next 10 weeks or so. The other thing that was announced on Friday is that there's going to be an abortion vote, and that one is going to be in November. So that's the other big one to keep an eye on. And here's the reason that Kehoe decided that he wanted the abortion ballot measure to go on in November. He knows that when it comes to that issue in Missouri politics, really anywhere in the country, but in Missouri in particular, there's already a built-in big-time money system to obviously be pro-abortion. It's sad, but it's a reality. That ecosystem already exists. Everything is lined up to try to make sure that the abortion coalition turns out, shows up, and gets to the voting booth. Kehoe didn't want that group to be going to the polls in August because that would put the income tax phase out at risk. So he put them on different ballots in different times. That's why the income tax is going to be voted on in August, and you've got the abortion measure that's going to be voted on in November. On top of that, he also knows that he needs money, or his side, the pro-life side, they need money to build their own coalition to get people out to vote to be on the pro-life side of that abortion measure coming up in November. So he needs time to build that coalition and raise that money. He doesn't believe he needs as much time to do that for the state income tax phase out. So that's why the abortion thing is on the ballot coming up in November, whereas the income tax phase out is on the ballot in August. He split them up because he doesn't want the abortion issue to impact the state income tax phase out. That's why that went down the way it did. And it makes sense if you want to see the income tax phased out and if you want to see the pro-life side of the abortion measure win out. That's the right way to play this if you're Mike Kehoe going into what is going to be a very key, critical election year. Even though it's not a big election year in Missouri, there's nothing statewide on the ballot. There's no U.S. senator up for re-election. These are the big things, along with like some of the House races, Stigall and Willett and Alford and guys like that, Emmanuel Cleaver, the Musty Moo Moo man himself.
7: You Muster Moo Moo Moo.
0: Those are the things that are going to be voted on, but there's nothing statewide from a politician perspective that Missourians will be going to the polls on behalf of, John.
7: I look forward to some framing, you know. Morning show host adds to depletion of atmosphere by airing up tires. Yeah. Things like yeah. that, you know.
0: Yeah, man. You know that's coming, right? We all know that's coming. 913-408-7957. That's our text line and our studio line. It was a busy weekend in our backyard, politically speaking, in Kansas, Missouri. So we're happy to be back on a Tuesday morning. Hopefully you got some downtime, had a nice weekend laying low. Yesterday, we had a big morning yesterday. Got the girls out to play a little softball in the backyard, a little wiffle ball, had them going. Knocked around the golf ball a little bit, got them over to the pool. Even watched a little lacrosse. I just stumbled upon the NCAA championship game between Notre Dame and Princeton. So we watched that, and they were, like, weirdly into it. I was absolutely shocked by it. But we're sitting there watching college lacrosse, and they were all in on Princeton because they're the Tigers, and the girls love Tigers right now. It really is. It is nice to watch kids be so naive and so simple in rooting for a team because they like the tiger stripes on the team.
7: That's all it takes.
0: That's all there is to it.
16: They're ready to fill out their brackets next year.
0: Yeah, I did see also, we were watching the NCAA baseball selection show where Kansas got its regional. They're the 15 seed, and that fed into the lacrosse game, so that's why I had that on yesterday. All right, speaking of your weekend, if you are coming out of the weekend, maybe you had a couple of parties and you hosted one and you finally said to yourself, okay, that bathroom, that kitchen setup just didn't work, make the call right now to CMP Construction here in Kansas City. 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
18: News. I'm Gianna Gelosi. Iran's supreme leader says U.S. military bases in the Middle East are no longer safe after CENTCOM said American forces carried out what it calls self-defense strikes on mine-laying boats in the Strait of Hormuz.
19: These were the first U.S. strikes that have targeted Iran since early May. A spokesperson for Iran's armed forces said any new aggression will be met with a far more severe response. The strikes come amid the backdrop of ongoing diplomatic efforts to reach an agreement between Iran and the United States.
18: Fox's Trey Yinks in Tel Aviv today. Texas Senate runoff pits four-term Senator John Cornyn against State Attorney General Ken Paxton.
20: Attorney General Paxton was the second-place finisher in the March vote, and last week he received President Donald Trump's endorsement, who had criticized Cornyn for dismissing Trump's 2024 comeback chances.
18: That's Fox's Alex Hogan. The winner faces Democratic nominee James Tallarico. 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
7: 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Pleasant Hill police were able to take a person of interest into custody after yesterday afternoon's deadly shooting at their Price Chopper location. A 45-year-old woman was killed and a teenage store employee was injured and hospitalized in stable condition. The 27-year-old suspect was apprehended and hospitalized with a self-inflicted gunshot wound. An investigation into
2: how did I lose weight? And I did lean right here. I did. I love this stuff. Listen, Brickhouse Nutrition been with me for a long time. So chatting with Miles, I'm up at like 2:35. True story. I never minded being 2:35, but you know what minded? My knees that were falling apart and my back. 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So 235 was a lot. I said, I got to lose some LBs, Miles. 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
14: Five. Rain chance late in the day is up to 30%. A little better chance comes in on Thursday. From KCTV, I'm First Warren 5 Chief Meteorologist Luke Doris.
1: The fun's not done after Monday in the morning. 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
0: Did you see this political calculation that was as bad as it gets from, and Mark just pointed this out to me, Jacob Fry, the mayor of Minneapolis. I missed this yesterday. I try to not follow anybody in Minnesota on social media when I have some downtime. Jacob Fry wrote yesterday, like the first thing the guy wrote when he woke up on Memorial Day. He writes here, today we remember George Floyd, who was murdered by a former Minneapolis police officer 6 years ago. That moment changed our city forever. It forced Minneapolis to confront painful truths about race, policing, inequity, and trust, and demanded hard conversation and accountability. Since Floyd's murder, our city has been challenged not just to say we've changed, but to prove it. And he has like four other posts yesterday on Memorial Day about the death of George Floyd. And then eventually, like 3 hours after that, after he got roasted, it got 10 million views on social media, just on X. 3 hours later, he posts about Memorial Day. He writes here, Jacob Fry, Memorial Day is a time to remember the brave service members who gave their lives for our country and the freedoms we enjoy today. We owe them and the families who carry their memory forward our deepest gratitude. I mean, the guy wrote a novel about George Floyd. He writes two sentences about Memorial Day. And he should have had Memorial Day done first, right? Do Memorial Day out of the gates yesterday on Monday morning if you're Jacob Fry. And then, you know, in the afternoon, once people are at their cookouts and they're barbecuing and they're grilling and they're going to their shows, if you want to post about George Floyd, fine, I guess. But can you start with Memorial Day, please, sir?
21: You tell your assistant, at the stroke of midnight, I want you to push this button.
0: Yes, yes. You know, you can schedule these things now on social media. Put the Memorial Day post up first. Whether it's at midnight, as John suggested, 6 in the morning, 7 in the morning, let it be the first thing people see from you when they wake up.
21: Even Grandpa here knows there's a thing called Twitter.
0: Yeah. And even Grandpa knows how you can set this thing up to be scheduled on social media.
21: Instead, even if it's the old school way where I was the remote, go change the channel, boy.
0: Yes.
21: You know, like I said, get the assistant, stroke of midnight, push this button.
0: Yes. Send this out now. Do not sit here and get roasted for 3 hours as you tweet about George Floyd on Memorial Day as if like it's now St. George Floyd Day. It's like, bro, we're honoring the people who have sacrificed everything for this country. That's what we do today. That's what it's all about. That's what we should be honoring and discussing and at least remembering a little bit. I know we get all caught up in the barbecues and the 15% off and everything else. I get it. We're all guilty of that. But my goodness, there's no way that George Floyd should have been top of mind over what Memorial Day is all about. And when you write a novel about George Floyd and you write two sentences about Memorial Day, isn't that Minneapolis in a nutshell right there? I mean, if you were to put a face of Minneapolis on social media and have that face of Minneapolis go through Memorial Day the way Jacob Fry did yesterday, you'd be like, oh, that checks out. Yeah, that does sound about right. Yep, that's par for the course. So that's exactly what it was. Meantime, this dropped yesterday, and already there's been a lot of blowback against it, and I'm not surprised at all about the blowback. I'm also not necessarily buying the report, but the report at least caught the attention of the White House. Vice President J.D. Vance is hitting back at claims that he is no longer making a bid for the Oval Office in 2028, following Tulsi Gabbard's resignation as the National Intelligence Director. The Daily Mail suggested that Tulsi Gabbard's departure has left J.D. Vance more isolated than ever. A spokesperson for Vance said the report was just a flimsy compilation of completely illegitimate sources who have no idea what they're talking about. As the vice president and a vocal proponent of President Trump's band of MAGA Republicanism, J.D. Vance was widely expected to carry on the GOP's mantle in 28. But the Daily Mail is reporting that basically J.D. Vance is not going to run for anything in 28, and he may just step aside. Now, everyone is pointing to the fact that Marco Rubio has made it clear that he would be fully supportive of J.D. Vance if J.D. Vance wants to be the nominee coming up in a couple of years. I like both guys, but I'm not sure I believe that from Marco Rubio. In fact, right now, I don't believe that. I know for a fact that there are people in Rubio's camp who are teeing him up for a run in 2028 and desperately want him to run in 2028. Now, Marco is saying all the right things, right? But 2028 is a lifetime away. And I believe that there are people behind the scenes in both camps for J.D. Vance and Marco Rubio who are very competitive and who want their guy to be the guy coming up in a couple of years. And while I'm glad that the faces are kind of just singing kumbaya for the moment and laying low and doing the right thing, I don't think that it's going to be as easy as some people want to make it out to be right now. I don't think there's going to be this coronation in 2028 for J.D. Vance or for Marco Rubio. I don't think either guy is going to just waltz into the nomination because, by the way, I don't think they should waltz into the nomination. I mean, if you were somebody who was just 2 years ago knocking how it went down with Joe Biden, where he bails in July and they just hand the entire ship over to Kamala Harris and they say, sink this thing one day at a time. Like, if you were critical of that, you can't possibly believe that a coronation in a primary is the way to go. You can. I mean, even talking about what happened here in Kansas over the weekend, Trump endorsed Ty Masterson, right? That's a big deal. And that's one of those moves that obviously is going to change the race. But there's many of you on the Kansas side who are like, okay, I mean, I voted for Trump three times, but I'm not sure he got this one right. That's your prerogative. He can get involved. He can have a say. He obviously is going to have a say and did have a say over the weekend when he endorsed Ty Masterson, who is the Senate president. But that doesn't mean that it's game, set, match. That doesn't mean that any of this is over. It clearly means that there's still a lot of work to do. So whether it's in Kansas, whether it's in 2028 between J.D. Vance and Marco Rubio and whoever else shows up, it's entirely possible that there is somebody who is not on the radar right now, who just shows up and takes the world by storm. Was anybody in 2014 talking about Donald Trump as a legitimate, serious candidate? And there was always the rumor of like Trump running for president. That went back 30 years. But was there anyone legitimately looking at Donald Trump and saying, that's the guy? I mean, outside of Trump himself, not really. So this stuff changes very quickly. And to sit here 2 years out and be like, you know what? I know exactly how this is going to go. And I know that JD is going to be in or he's not going to be in. Don't believe any of it right now. Just wait and see how it plays out. And the people that are leaking this stuff to the media, by and large, have a motivation for why they leak this stuff to the media. I still think that you'll see Missouri U.S. Senator Josh Hawley making his way up to Iowa. I think he's going to run in 2028. Not saying he's got a great chance as things stand right now, but I do think he's going to end up running for president. So Ted Cruz probably going to do it as well. And then people that we are not even thinking about. It's not going to be as simple as maybe even the White House wants it to be coming up in a couple of years. 913-408-7957. That is our text line and our studio line back on a Tuesday morning on 95.7 FM KCMO. Coming up, we will...
2: How did I lose weight? And I did lean right here. I did. I love this stuff. Listen, Brickhouse Nutrition been with me for a long time. So chatting with Miles, I'm up at like 235. True story, I never minded being 235, but you know what minded? 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
32: 20 years ago, the average attention span was about 2.5 minutes. Today, it's just 47 seconds. Pretty disconcerting. That's according to new research out of UC Irvine. But really, this isn't our fault, at least not entirely. We can blame technology and the world around us. Attention, it turns out, is not an unlimited resource. You only have so much of it to give. Start paying more attention to what times of the day you seem to be at your mental peak. Try to knock out the more complicated stuff during that time. It's also important to take breaks every so often so you can more easily lock in when you're trying to concentrate. One expert said, even trying to visualize where you want to end your day with everything all wrapped up or with tons left to do, that can act as a real motivator. I'm Dr. Sanjay Gupta, helping you live a better life.
14: 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From KCTV, I'm First Warn 5 Chief Meteorologist Luke Doris.
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0: 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The official start is about 3 weeks away. 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
0: Top of the list this morning, coming out of the weekend, is the President of the United States endorsing Ty Masterson in the Kansas U.S. or Kansas governor's race over the weekend. The President writing on his Truth Social on Sunday afternoon, "It is my great honor to endorse Ty Masterson, a fantastic candidate running to be the next governor of the great state of Kansas. Ty will run on the Republican ticket with my friend, the great U.S. Senator Roger Marshall, who, along with many America First patriots in Kansas, strongly believe in him." He goes on to tout Ty Masterson and ends it by saying, "Ty has my complete and total endorsement to be the next governor of Kansas. He will never let you down." That is from President Trump on Sunday afternoon. A big shakeup in the governor's race, and we'll see what the fallout of that ends up being. Ty Masterson will be on this show coming up later this morning at 9 o'clock. If you're not normally here at 9, we'll just check us out on the podcast, subscribe there, and you will be able to listen to it after the show wraps up. All right, let's go to now number two here.
14: Number two.
0: Pleasant Hill price chopper. One person dead, two others injured in a shooting. In the first shooting and homicide that I saw in Pleasant Hill in 20 years, if I saw that right on the local news last night. I was like, geez, that's crazy. I think about Pleasant Hill, I think about the National Weather Service. Let's be honest. Yeah. That's what I think about. So this was just before 4:30 yesterday when a Pleasant Hill emergency personnel responded to a reported shooting at the Price Chopper. And a 45-year-old woman from Johnson County, Missouri, who was a shopper at the grocery store, was pronounced dead at the scene. 17-year-old male from Pleasant Hill who worked in the store was transported to a local hospital, and the suspect, a 27-year-old man from Pleasant Hill, is currently in custody and was also taken to a local hospital. Police believe the suspect suffered from a self-inflicted gunshot wound in the incident, and a Price Chopper spokesperson provided a statement which read in part that they are deeply saddened to share that a tragic shooting happened in the parking lot of their Pleasant Hill store today. There is a suspect in custody, and this is a heartbreaking day for everybody involved and their loved ones. Their thoughts and prayers are with the victims and their families during this incredibly difficult time. The Cass County Sheriff's Office is assisting Pleasant Hill Police in the investigation, and there still is no report on what led to this violence at the Pleasant Hill Price Chopper yesterday afternoon.
14: Number three.
0: All right. Next up in our 6 at 6, Salvador Perez has tied George Brett yesterday. This was an amazing feat with the Kauffman Stadium home run record, 136th of his career. It matched George Brett for the career mark, and he's just 5 home runs shy of matching George Brett's total franchise record of 317 career home runs. So congratulations to Salvador Perez. Unfortunately, The Royals, after taking 2 of 3 from the Mariners, lost to the Yankees yesterday by a 4-3 final. So that disappointing. Anthony Volpe's 2-run single in the 9th gave the Yankees the win. Of course, that series continues later today. 6:40 first pitch against the Yankees out at Kauffman Stadium. And tonight it will be Bailey Falter on the mound against Cam Schlichter. There you go. Got that one out. I was preparing for the Cam Schlichter line. I had to say that one and prepare for that
9: one.
0: I practiced it all morning before I got on the air. Schlichter, Schlichter, Schlichter. There you go. I got it down pat. But it's Cam Schlichter against Bailey Falter tonight, 6:40 first pitch out at the K.
10: Number four.
0: Next up in hour 6 at 6. All right, let's go to Bally's Casino. This news came out over the weekend. Police are investigating a deadly shooting outside of Bally's KC. And police said there was an argument between two groups in the parking lot at about 11:45 last night. Officers said that at one point someone fired a gun, shooting a man. Police found him unresponsive on the floor of the parking garage. Medics rushed the man to a nearby hospital. He was pronounced dead. Police are reviewing casino security footage to determine who is responsible. But they don't really have any leads right now. And, of course, they're asking people to call the TIPS hotline. 816-474-TIPS is the number there.
10: Number five.
0: Okay. In Texas today, the big runoff is happening. And this is between John Cornyn, the incumbent U.S. senator, and Trump-backed Ken Paxton. So the winner of this one will go to the general. Well, they'll face that guy, James Tallarico. But this is a really interesting test. John Cornyn, longtime U.S. senator down there in Texas, obviously, a guy that is well-regarded and well-known around the state. And then Trump-backed his opponent, Ken Paxton. Cornyn's considered more of a moderate Republican, right? He's kind of more of that old guard establishment, Mitch McConnell lane of the GOP. The thing is, Cornyn would have won re-election in the general election in a landslide against Tallarico. Trump endorsed Paxton. Cornyn has not really been on Trump's side on some key issues, notably things like the Save America Act. So Trump went out there and said, you know what, Ken Paxton's my guy. He's known Ken for a long time, and he ended up endorsing Ken Paxton in the last few days. So now they have this runoff today down there in Texas, Cornyn against Paxton, and the winner will take on James Tallarico. The belief is that Paxton's going to win, and I think that's a fair bet to make. The question is, does then the Republican Party need to dump a lot of money into the state of Texas to hold on to the seat? Because they cannot afford to lose a U.S. Senate seat in the state of Texas. I mean, that would just be a horrible look for the GOP. So do they now take a risk at that because of the Ken Paxton endorsement by Donald Trump, assuming that he ends up winning today? We'll have to see, but it's definitely something to keep a very close eye on as we move throughout the afternoon.
10: Number six.
0: And then last up in hour 6 at 6, well, some news out of Iran. They have threatened to retaliate after the United States launched some strikes over the weekend. Iran's Islamic Revolutionary Guard Corps says it has a legitimate right to respond to any violation of the ceasefire after the U.S. military carried out what it calls and called self-defense strikes targeting Iranian missile launch sites and boats around the Strait of Hormuz. It is unclear as of right now how these attacks will affect the ceasefire, but the strikes came hours after Iranian negotiators met with Qatari mediators for talks and coordinating with the United States. The U.S. and Iran are working towards a memorandum of understanding, but disputes over language concerning Iran's nuclear program and sanctions have held up a deal. So that's where we are at as we start the...
2: How did I lose weight? And I did lean right here. I did. I love this stuff. Listen, Brickhouse Nutrition been with me for a long time. So chatting with Miles, I'm up at like 235. True story. I never minded being 235, but you know what minded? 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
31: A better life with Dr. Sanjay Gupta.
32: Have you ever noticed that you mostly breathe through one nostril at a time? Even when you're not sick, even when your allergies aren't bothering you. The body actually switches the dominant nostril as frequently as every 2 hours while we're awake. That's according to Adam Taylor, an anatomy professor at Lancaster University in the UK. This alternating cycle is automatic. It's regulated subconsciously by the hypothalamus in the brain, he said. Your body does this to give each nostril a chance to rest and repair, so they don't get too dried out, which could make it easier for pathogens and inflammation to cause damage. Now, Taylor also said, studies suggest the left nostril may be more dominant, and when the right nostril is dominant, the body is in a more alert or even stressed state. Who knew? Pretty fascinating stuff. I'm Dr. Sanjay Gupta, helping you live a better life.
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22: I'm Dave Anthony, Fox News, where Republican Senator John Cornyn's job is on the line in a runoff against Trump-backed GOP challenger Ken Paxton, Texas Attorney General, who tells Fox,
23: "What has John accomplished that's good for the state of Texas or the country? And you know what? No one's ever had an answer."
22: The president endorsed Paxton last week, but Cornyn tells Fox Digital,
29: "Were he to be the nominee and be exposed to general election voters, especially independents, I think it's going to be a very rocky time."
33: The winner will face Democratic State Rep James Tallarico in the general election. Democrats have not won a statewide race in Texas since 1994, although this race is among the handful that could determine if Republicans are able to hold on to their majority.
22: That's Fox's Alex Hogan. The American military's gone on the attack again in Iran.
34: U.S. Central Command says these were self-defense strikes in southern Iran, targeting missile launch sites and boats placing mines in the Strait of Hormuz. 4 people are reported killed on the boats. A senior U.S. official tells Fox the strikes are over for now and the declared ceasefire with Iran is still in effect.
22: That's Fox's Chris Foster. The talks continue trying to work out an end to the conflict and get shipping moving again through the Strait of Hormuz. Fox's Jeff Paul reports from Dubai.
35: Gulf Arab states remain hopeful that a deal can get done. We know that a delegation from Iran has recently traveled to Qatar to continue on with those diplomatic relations. But within Iran itself, officials there say that these talks with the U.S. are proving a little difficult.
22: And Iran's supreme leader warned today the U.S. military bases in the region are no longer safe. Thousands of people are back home in Garden Grove, California, south of L.A., with the threat of a massive toxic chemical disaster ruled out, but thousands more still evacuated because an overheated storage tank in question remains a concern. Acting Orange County and Interim Orange County Fire Chief T.J. McGovern says,
36: "We still do have some additional threats, an explosion, a leak, but we're actively working on those.
22: America's listening to Fox News.
0: From the KCMO Newsroom, I'm John Anthony with your 95.7 KCMO News Update. Boxes that were deemed suspicious packages forced the shutdown of Main Street for a period of time yesterday morning. The boxes were left near a streetcar stop at 9th and Main sometime before 9 a.m. yesterday, with authorities responding to close off the area between 9th and 11th Street. The packages were removed.
2: How did I lose weight? And I did. Lean, right here. I did. I love this stuff. Listen, Brickhouse Nutrition been with me for a long time. So chatting with Miles. I'm up at like 2:35. True story, I never minded being 2:35.

Wait, help me with this. Help me make sense of this. Good morning, 704. So you're telling me that the Chiefs Stadium deal is still not good enough? You mean that there are people at the state level who believe that they still need more money from the taxpayer to make this math math? That's exactly what I'm saying. Exactly what I'm saying. And the story got buried last week. Great reporting, as always, by Jonathan Katz over at Fox 4. And here's what he reported late last week into the weekend. The unified government of Wyandotte County may change its original plan for the Starbond for the Chiefs' new stadium. Why? Well, because they're getting bullied by the state. The state is basically saying they will not have a seat at the table on the Sports Authority Board if they do not expand the size and the scope of their local Starbond district. So you obviously have the state portion, which is like 300 plus square miles between Wyandotte County and Johnson County. And all that money is going to be diverted. All the future sales tax monies are going to be diverted to pay off the bonds on the stadium. Then you have the local portion of this in Olathe and, of course, in Wyandotte County. And Wyandotte County, there was a lot of outrage from many of you in Wyandotte County, fairly so in the last few months, saying, hey, you know, we've got all these different Starbond districts out here, all these different projects, and we have some of the highest property taxes in the entire state of Kansas. And none of this has resulted in like the windfall of economic growth and this amazing utopia here in Wyandotte County that so many people have been promising for years at this point. So what gives? So here's what happened. The county put together its own little Starbond district to kick in more revenues to pay off the stadium, but they did it in a very limited area. They did it in basically the area more or less around the stadium. The state's not happy about that. Sean Tarwater, Starbond Sean, told Fox 4 that the way things stand right now, the KCK mayor, Crystal Watson, or someone she appoints, would not be on this sports commission board because the county

0: limited the size of the state's star bond district when they passed their plan in February. Well, hold on a second. Pump the brakes right here. Hold on. You're telling me that with a 300 square mile star bond district of future state revenues, you still have concerns as to whether or not the money's there to kick in billions of dollars for this Chiefs stadium, that you need to squeeze Wyandotte County on the local level even further? Is that what the state of Kansas is basically telling Wyandotte County and the voters of the region? Because that is beyond embarrassing if true.
1: You still poor, broke, busted, and disgusted.
0: Yeah, apparently so. So think about that. KCK, where the stadium is going to be, Wyandotte County, is right now in a position where they will not have a say on this sports commission board because they are not playing ball, no pun intended, with the state. Their star bond district locally is not big enough and not as big as the state wants it to be. So you will have a board that will oversee the stadium that may not have a representative from the county and the city that the stadium sits in. But they have also given the Chiefs a seat on that board, which is such dirty politics. I mean, even in Jackson County, with their sports authority, they have much more of a fair oversight committee where the Chiefs don't have a say. They don't have a vote in the Jackson County Sports Authority. You have a much more independent commission set up. In this case, in Kansas, they will be getting billions of dollars from the taxpayer and they'll have a seat on the board. That is insane. That is so disturbing on so many levels. And now the icing on the cake is that KCK may not have a seat on the board because the state's ticked off that they didn't create a bigger star bond district to pay off the bonds on the stadium when they already have 300 plus square miles as it currently stands from the state of Kansas. That is unbelievable. Tarwater told Fox 4 that Olathe Mayor John Bacon, or a person that he wants to appoint, will be on the Kansas Sports Facilities Authority because Olathe did not limit the state's star bond district when it came to how big or small it could be this winter. So basically, Olathe bent over and said, yes, sir, may I have another? KCK didn't. So now Olathe is in a position where they will have a person on the board. Do you see what's going on here? Like, are you just... I know it's Tuesday morning. You're coming out of the long weekend. You maybe haven't had all the coffee yet. And, you know, I've been fired up for this one for the last 48 hours since I saw the story. But do you see what's going on here? This is like mob tactics. If you do not give the Chiefs on the local level everything the state demands, you will have no say on behalf of your own taxpayers, on behalf of your own constituents, as it relates to this Kansas Sports Authority Commission. That's what we're being told. They're not trying to hide it. They're making it clear as day. 913-408-7957. And this is not like Republican, Democrat, left, right. It's none of that. You've got Lieutenant Governor and Commerce Secretary David Toland, who's kind of like the top of the food chain. But, you know, you work on down from there and you have people in the House and the Senate, many Republicans, Laura Kelly. I mean, it's the whole big cabal. That's what it is. 913-408-7957. Let's start with Randy. He's on KCMO. What's up, Randy?
2: Hey, you have just given the perfect illustration of what democracy is versus a representative republic. Because mob rule is what democracy technically is by definition. And what you're showing is that the representation got kicked out the door because the mob wanted something different. So perfect illustration for people that don't realize what it is.
0: Yeah. Thank you very much, Randy. I appreciate that. But, you know, it's the reality of the situation right now. Steve is out there in Wyandotte County. What's up, Steve?
3: Morning, Pete. The only seat at that table that matters is going to be whoever the Chiefs sent to the table to tell everybody else what to do. Crystal Watson's seat at the table is pointless and meaningless anyway. All she's going to do is be sit there, shut up, and we're going to tell you what you're going to do. The state is not going, not only they're not going to give her a seat at the table, they're going to cut off all funding to Wyandotte County if they don't get on board. Any state funding isn't not receive state funding.
0: Well, you're right. They can screw them in a lot of ways if they want to.
3: Yeah, they're going to screw them in a lot of ways. And you know, like, they're not our friend. I don't know why anybody thinks Laura Kelly, who is, you know, especially after the whole Quindaro Ruins debacle. But anyway, Crystal Watton's seat at the table is pointless, meaningless. She needs to give it up. The only seat at that table that matters is whoever the chief got there to go and tell everybody what they're going to do.
0: Yep. And I agree, Steve. I agree. I mean, they are going to have so much control, more control than they could have ever imagined having at the Truman Sports Complex. They will basically run this board with a seat on the table. Thank you, Steve. They'll run the board. They will tell the state and the county what they want to do. And they will have billions of dollars in taxpayer money to tow as well. It is unbelievable. On the text line, Pete, sounds like the Chiefs should have stuck where they were instead of trying to do a backroom deal with Kansas. No, this is actually pointing out the opposite of that. They took Kansas for a ride. Now, they're making out like bandits. You know, someone very prominent in the Kansas City sports scene did tell me this. Recently, they said, you know, they know the deal's a joke, right? They know that Kansas is getting screwed six different ways. But they said to me, they said, you know, I am disappointed in, this is how they framed it, in the Chiefs. They said, I'm disappointed in the Chiefs is how they put it to me and Clark Hunt, because Clark had to know that this deal was just unbelievable. Now, I've said, hey, it's on the politicians to look out for the people, not the Chiefs. But this person explained it to me and they said, listen, if you're Clark and you really care about the state of Kansas and the community and the people involved and the taxpayer, like, okay, you're looking for a deal. We get it, right? You're looking for a deal. But at the same time, you look at this deal and you say, guys, this might be a little too good to be true. Yeah, we like some help with the stadium. But we don't quite need this, and this may not be fair to you. If you want to be a good steward for the region, this person put it to me, the Chiefs could have also done a little bit better on their end. And that's obviously not something that they were willing or wanting to do. And whether or not you agree with that is up to you, but it was brought up to me, and I thought it was an interesting point. Colby's in Olathe. Go ahead, Colby.
4: Yeah, Pete, I got to tell you, I'm ticked off, and I tell you, I didn't know that Speaker of the House, Tyne Masterson, or whatever his name is. I didn't know him prior to this, the Chiefs thing. I remember him parading himself in front of the TV, all this stuff. Look what I did in this supermajority legislatures. And all of a sudden, we find out it's a raw deal. And that, it just ticks me off. I didn't know him. I don't know him personally. I didn't even know what he looked like until this all happened. But he is the classic politician shaking your hand with one hand and the other, you know, making backroom deals. And I'm ticked. And I'm a Trump supporter. I mean, I've been down to the grassroots, you know, some of the rallies and stuff like that. But I'm sorry, Mr. Trump. I'm not doing it.
0: So Trump just endorsed Ty Masterson. You're saying that that's a no-go for you.
4: That's a no-go from day one. That's it.
0: All right. You got a horse in the race?
4: Oh, Collier.
0: Okay. All right. Yeah. All right. Well, I appreciate you. Thank you, Colby.
4: Yeah.
0: All right. Thanks so much. Listen, there's we'll get to this. Ty Masterson's going to be on the show at 9 o'clock this morning. He got the Trump endorsement over the weekend in the Kansas governor's race. He's got to get name ID up. I think the Chiefs deal could hurt him. There's no doubt about it. But he's also the front runner as things stand today. I mean, that's just the reality. He is. You get the Trump endorsement in a crowded field, you are the front runner.
5: I guess Colby has a tirade, if you will. I have to remind myself it's Tuesday, so I'm going to get out there and practice. I know traffic patterns are changed, school's out, and maybe you're not doing the drop-off and pick-up. But generate a little bit of animosity, if you will, for this Tuesday coming up here.
0: 8:30 this morning, we do Tirade Tuesday. You can rant on whatever you want here on KCMO Talk Radio. So line up those tirades. Yes, 8:30 this morning, I don't want to have like wide open phone lines because people forget it's Tuesday morning. We need a good tirade Tuesday. Yep. 8:30, 1 hour from now, right here on KCMO Talk Radio. Coming up next on the show, what are some of the primary opponents saying about the president's endorsement?
6: How did I lose weight? And I did. Lean, right here. I did. I love this stuff. 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
11: At 5 to 10 and partly cloudy. 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From KCTV, I'm First Warn 5 Chief Meteorologist Luke Doris.
12: 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On this Tuesday, it's easy to figure out why many members of the Trump administration continue to give access to Fox News. It's well watched by conservatives and generous to the president's men and women. Social media outlets will soon pass FNC's reach, but it will remain a comfort zone for the right. Nothing wrong with that when you consider that the other television news outfits are all committed left. The Trump administration is the most press accessible in history. Unlike many Democrats who boycott opposing points of view, it speaks with the leftist media. I guess the Trumpsters hope to persuade. Long shot. And you can imagine President Biden speaking with the opposition. Very rarely happen. Getting specific, I don't understand the Jake Tapper thing. CNN loathes Mr. Trump, and Tapper is right on board with that. He is deeply enmeshed in the gotcha game, so why bother with him? I'm not getting this at all. I do respect politicians and pundits that mix it up. That is a rapidly shrinking group. But I don't believe in rewarding contrived, deceitful behavior. 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
0: So after the big endorsement on Sunday from President Trump of Ty Masterson, the, of course, Kansas Senate president right now, Philip Sarnicky wrote here, career politicians have been a disaster for Kansas. And property taxes are out of control. He adds here, income taxes are the highest in the region. Jobs are fleeing the state. It's time to bring in an outsider and a business leader, someone like Trump, as the next governor of Kansas. We are going to fight and win on August 4th. Let's do this, Kansas. That is from Philip Sarnicky, who is running for governor. He is independent business guy, obviously, running in the GOP primary. And that was his reaction. No one else has really posted anything that I've seen of note. I mean, everybody else has more or less been pretty quiet since that endorsement came down. I'm not sure if they were also looking to maybe get the endorsement or what the deal was, but it's pretty obvious that Sarnicky is not going anywhere. He's doing his kickoff party and event tonight. It's happening down at Clover Cliff Ranch in Elmdale. I'll actually be there tonight as his MC. For the event, that's not an endorsement. I do these things all the time. It's not an endorsement, but I'm happy to be there and be a part of it and MC the event tonight, introduce him. And, you know, I'm going to see many of you there as well, I'm sure. But it's celebrating America's 250th birthday. It's also like a kickoff event because the filing deadline to be and run for governor of Kansas is coming up on June 1. That's a week from yesterday. So that is at 6 p.m. tonight, Clover Cliff Ranch in Elmdale. On the text line, 913-408-7957, Pete, Masterson is not the GOP frontrunner, according to recent polling. No, I'm not saying that he is based on polling. I'm saying that once you get the Trump endorsement, it leads to you being the frontrunner. But I don't think it's a slam dunk. I don't. It will depend on how the rest of the race plays out, if any notable people drop out, if there are other endorsements coming. All those things will obviously have to line up to, I think, land Ty Masterson the nomination, but he's going to be the front runner just because of the Trump endorsement. And now he's the guy that can obviously line up donors and go around the state and say, I got the Donald Trump endorsement in the state of Kansas. That's what he can now do. So I agree he was not the front runner until about 48 hours ago. And then he became the front runner. And that was, from what I gathered, that was a point of contention in Trump world where it's like they're looking at these polls and saying, dude, where's your base? But the president and his team did like Ty Masterson, and that's why he got the endorsement, and they kind of stuck their neck out for him. So that's why this is playing out the way it's playing out. 913-408-7957. Pete, why is it down in Elmdale? I don't know. I assume that's where they want it to be. It's a beautiful part of the state. And, you know, you're going to get a lot of Kansas City area people. You'll get some people from Wichita. You're kind of in between.
6: How did I lose weight? And I did lean right here. I did. I love this stuff. 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So chatting with Miles, I'm up at like 235. True story. I never minded being 235. 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
17: And even though the U.S. military strikes Iranian targets,
18: overnight the United States conducted airstrikes against southern Iran near the Strait of Hormuz. CENTCOM says these strikes were defensive in nature and went after mine-laying vessels along with a surface-to-air missile position. These were the first U.S. strikes that have targeted Iran since early May.
19: Fox's Trey Inks in Tel Aviv, Iran's supreme leader, warning U.S. bases in the region are no longer safe. A Texas runoff election pits four-term U.S. Senator John Cornyn against State Attorney General Ken Paxton. The winner faces Democratic candidate James Tallarico in November. President Trump recently endorsed A.G. Paxton. And in tragedy in Belgium, at least two teenagers and four were killed when a school bus collides with a train. 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
20: 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Kansas City, Missouri police are investigating last night's fatal shooting near 58th and Michigan that left one man dead. Officers responded to a call around 6:30 p.m. to find the unresponsive victim, who was hospitalized and later pronounced dead. A person of interest has been detained with further info leading to an arrest, eligible for reward money on the Crime Stoppers tip.
6: How did I lose weight? And I did. Lean, right here. I did. I love this stuff. Listen, Brickhouse Nutrition been with me for a long time. So I was chatting with Miles. I'm up at like 235. True story. I never minded being 235, but you know what minded? My knees that were falling apart and my back. 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I said, I got to lose some LBs, Miles. 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
0: Scott Fawn of the Missouri Times joining us on KCMO Talk Radio 95.7 FM, coming out of the long weekend. Hope you spend some time on Memorial Day remembering what it's all about. And that is honoring the men and women who sacrificed it all on behalf of the country. Scott Fawn on KCMO. Scott, good morning. Thanks for joining us. I want to start with last Friday. That is when Governor Kehoe made the announcement that the income tax phase out will be on the ballot in August. The abortion measure will be on the ballot in November. Why do you think he decided on those two dates for each of those measures?
22: Well, it feels to me like he wanted, you know, obviously he wanted a smaller electorate. That's what shows up in August. Maybe you're more dedicated folks. Maybe that's a little bit more. It's historically been a little bit more of a Republican audience. You've got a lot of Republican primaries throughout the state. I mean, when you get into outstate Missouri, there's no Democrat primaries to bring out Democrats. In certain places, like in Cole County, where I'm talking to you from right now in Jefferson City, the Democrats file as Republicans to run. We have the most liberal elected judge in the state, Cotton Walker. He files as a Republican to try to get a pension, right? So, again, most of the time, though, you're having Republican on Republican fights. So it should bring out a few more Republicans to the polls. I think that's his strategy. Here's my concern. You know, I do think you need more time for this message. It's a complicated message that he's selling. It's addressing a complicated problem, and it takes some nuance. I wonder if there's enough time to make that message, especially in the summertime when, let's be honest, you know, most folks yesterday weren't thinking about their income tax bill. They were thinking about enjoying their family at the lake or grilling or whatever, remembering troops. The summertime's a hard time to deliver that message. Although I do think, again, if you had me associate one word with Mike Kehoe, it would be winter.
0: So is this also a calculated decision, I think, in part maybe to not give time to a group to coalesce on the other side and raise money against the idea of this income tax phase out? Is it also Mike Kehoe making that calculation and saying, you know what, if we give this thing till November, then that potentially allows those who are against this to build an organization and build a campaign around it, which could ultimately hurt us at the polls? Is that part of it as well?
22: If that's the calculation, I think that's a flawed one. There is going to be organized opposition to this. There's no way around that. I mean, you have groups. I mean, just let's take the first one, the realtors. The realtors spent millions of dollars of their members' money to put it in the Constitution that you can't tax real estate exchanges. They are going to spend, I don't know how much, but they will be spending money to keep that in the Constitution and block this measure. Education groups, there'll be a lot of groups that are going to coalesce around a no. You're going to hear a vote no, and you're going to hear it on the airwaves here on KCMO. You're going to hear it. You're going to see TV ads. It's going to be in your mail. The other part you're going to have with this, and it's going to be a little hard to exactly engineer, you got some right-wing opposition to this. There's some right-wing groups that, you know, there's a lot of right-wing groups that are against everything, and they're going to be against this too. So any time you're trying to get a yes, it's an uphill fight. I say right now, as the campaign starts, you know, no always has an advantage. Let's see what the messaging is, and let's see how hard Governor Kehoe hits this state. If he hits it as hard as he did two summers ago, I wouldn't put much past him.
0: Yeah, that's a good point. So you do think that Kehoe's kind of got to be the face of this thing, and he's going to have to barnstorm the state on behalf of it?
22: Well, if he's not, who is? I mean, this is his plan, and this is what he said he wanted to do at every one of the stops on that bus tour. So, yeah, I think he's going to have to raise the money for this. I think that the Singfield family will be very generous. I mean, this is something that's very near and dear to their hearts. They have proven so often in Jefferson City, you see people run to Jeff City and say, oh, my God, you've got to put this on the ballot. You've got to save us. You've got to save us. And the legislature does, and then they don't fund it, and it goes down. This time, I do believe that Rex and Jeannie Singfield will put their money where their mouth is. I think that there will be a funded yes campaign. The governor will be shaking the trees for it. There'll also be a funded no campaign, and it will be an interesting discussion and debate to the people of this state as to where the how they want to be taxed. It's going to be a much more fun summer than we thought, kind of debating the auditor's primary or whatever. I think it's going to be an interesting time of debating truly where this state is and how they want to be taxed.
0: Yeah, no, you're right about that. Scott Faughn, Missouri Times, is here on KCMO Talk Radio. We found out on Friday that Governor Kehoe is going to put the phase out of the income tax on the ballot for Missouri to vote on coming up on August 4th. Before I get to November and the abortion thing that's on the ballot, the abortion ban that's on the ballot then, just real quick in our neck of the woods, you've got this 5th Congressional District where the Republicans are now trying to take the seat from Emanuel Cleaver after the redistricting. And then up north, you've got this Nathan Willett, Chris DeGaulle primary. What's your read on those a couple months out?
22: I mean, there's a part of me that likes how Willett is taking on everybody as a young man, taking on an established folks. I still say Stigall probably starts out with an advantage. There's a true interest advantage of the Graves operation up there. Again, I've seen some members of Congress retire, and once they retire, it's like, oh, glad that person's gone on to the new thing. That is not the case in Sam Graves, probably the greatest congressman we've had in a generation or two. There's a lot of love for Sam Graves. Watch how much Sam Graves personally gets involved in that race. I think he will need to get involved personally for Chris DeGaulle to feel good on election night. If he does, that's a huge advantage for DeGaulle. That race is interesting, though. It's fun. Nathan Willett is making that a fun race to follow. And I find myself, even in my free time, just kind of seeing, okay, what are both sides doing now? It's also gotten nasty early, like a good Republican primary is supposed to. I have seen on the airwaves, listening to KCMO, there's the shots being fired already. It's going to be a big, expensive race. Then in the 5th, yeah, I think you get Bratton and is a legitimate vote getter. Rick never has outraised his opponents, really, in these competitive races when he's won. I think Taylor Burks is the real deal. He has wanted to do this his whole life. He's had... They redistricted him out of the district once when Alford ran. When Ander ran, he stepped aside for Kurt Schaefer. This is his time. This is his time to show folks what he's got. This is his opportunity. He's running like a man that's running a do-or-die race for his political career, and I think that he is. He has no record except a military record, so that's very helpful. And he's got the money advantage. That's going to come down to one thing. Can Congressman Burleson and Congressman Onder get national groups to come in on behalf of Rick? If they can, then Rick has got a very good chance to win. If they can't, then Taylor Burks has a very good chance to win. And I'll give you one more just good old simple hillbilly prediction. If gas is still $4 a gallon in the fall, Emanuel Cleaver will be reelected. And I'll tell you the truth of both these races. These races are just like everything in Missouri politics. And almost everything in American culture, it comes down to Donald Trump. If Donald Trump comes out and says, elect Chris DeGaulle, that race is over. If Donald Trump comes in and says, elect Rick Bratton, that race is over. So essentially, you've got one man that will control the fate of these. If he chooses to get involved, if the race is over. When he chose to get involved and endorse Congressman Onder, that race was over. Mm-hmm. That day, that second, that minute, the race was done. If he does that in these two races, it's over. If not, they're going to be Donnybrooks and really fun to watch.
0: Mm-hmm. Yeah, that's well said. All right, now to the vote in November. The governor decided that he was going to put an amendment banning abortion on the November ballot in Missouri. So that's not in August when the income tax phase out will be on the ballot. Why November for the abortion ban versus August?
22: Well, if I had to guess, you do know for sure the abortion groups will turn out voters. They will turn out pro-choice voters to vote for their measure, or in this case, against it. This property tax coalition, or this income tax coalition, as you pointed out, you know, I think they'll have money and organization. We don't know that, though.
0: Mm-hmm.
22: They've never exhibited that, that we can actually say yes. In this year, this coalition came together, raised this much money, and turned out this many votes. The abortion folks, you know they will. I think you wanted to separate the two. I would tell you where it's probably not happy is John Patterson, running one of the most competitive races in the state in Lee Summit for a state Senate race. Kerry Engel probably loves the fact this is on in November because, let's be, I mean, it works both ways. You can't say they don't they turn people out. That's why you're manipulating the dates. And then when you move to November, make another Republican argument. No, this is a good, this will help Betsy Fogel in Springfield running a competitive state Senate race. This will be helpful to Democrats running in November because abortion does turn folks out. Now, will you turn out some folks on the pro-life side? Yeah, but Pete, I'll tell you, I think the pro-life folks vote anyway. I think they're just your older conservative Christian folks that are going to vote regardless. Your pro-choice voters are a lot of younger folks that, that aren't always voting. So we'll see. I think also the governor is having to be the face of both of these. He is everything about this tax, the income tax cut, and his wife is the treasurer of the pro-life campaign. There might just be a situation where there's only so many hours in the day of Mike Kehoe to go around, and he needs to separate those two so he could work on them independently. I mean, we are, now that we've got Memorial Day and we're all heading back to work, it's 2 months until the primary. Mm-hmm. I mean, it's, as your song was saying, the heat is on. And so the fall, I why he actually picked them individually, I'm looking forward to hearing his explanations. But I mean, what he did pick is a smaller electorate for August and the income tax, and a larger electorate for the abortion thing. Now, I have seen polling that says the abortion thing does better in November. I do think they kind of wanted to be on in November, and that probably factored in. But also, I mean, again, there's only, when you're in that governor's office, there's only so many hours in the day. Then there's a tornado that throws in, or a flood, mm-hmm. or something unexpected, or you get a chance to recruit another 100 jobs in the state. I mean, that governor's office is hopping, and there's only so much of him to personally go around to pass these things.
0: That's well said. Scott Fawn, Missouri Times. Always great to have him on. Go to themissouritimes.com. Read him there for everything happening statewide and in Jeff City. Scott, we appreciate you. Thanks for being on KCMO. Great job as always.
22: Thank you. And shout out to the Mundo man that got confirmed as ambassador to Iceland, Billy Long.
0: Oh, did he? That's right. Did he finally get confirmed after 18 months?
22: He's heading to Iceland, baby. He is heading to Iceland.
0: Good job by Billy Long. I've been hearing from him. He randomly texts me at like 4 a.m, and now I'm glad he's got a gig so he can stop texting me in the middle of the night. All right. Great job, Scott. Thanks for the intel. See you, brother. Scott Fawn on KCMO. Billy Long. How about that? Southwest Missouri congressman finally getting his Iceland appointment. All right, Billy. On the job, watching those northern lights, baby. I love it. Coming up, two things I want to share just from...
6: How did I lose weight? And I did. Lean, right here. I did. I love this stuff. Listen, Brickhouse Nutrition been with me for a long time. So chatting with Miles. I'm up at like 235. True story. I never minded being 235, but you know what minded? My knees that were falling apart and my back. 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
27: You can get a better life with Dr. Sanjay Gupta.
28: People have started using AI for all sorts of things, but I cannot think of an area where the stakes are higher than your health. First of all, I'll tell you this. I know doctors who have cracked some seemingly impossible cases with the help of AI, so it can be a powerful tool. But AI can also hallucinate, provide bad advice, and be just as confident when it does that. If you do decide to plug any personal medical information into one of these chatbots, you should know that while the companies that created them have robust privacy protections in place, they are not bound by HIPAA, like your healthcare provider is. Whatever the advice presented to you, take it with a degree of healthy skepticism. Always get a second opinion. And remember, if you ever experience concerning symptoms, skip the AI consult and head straight to the ER. I'm Dr. Sanjay Gupta, helping you live a better life.
11: 5 to 10 and partly cloudy. Wednesday holds on to the warmth. Rain chances pick up just a little bit. From KCTV, I'm First Warn 5 Chief Meteorologist Luke Doris.
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0: No Kenny this summer because we got the darn soccer games happening, so get Kenny Chesney back for his summer tour through Arrowhead Stadium, unfortunately. But, hey, such is life when you're hosting the World Cup.
5: Mm-hmm. C'est la vie.
0: Yes. I hope you had a great weekend. I didn't spend a lot of time on social media over the weekend, but the one thing I did post on social media that got a lot of attention was a video of Taylor Swift and Travis Kelce. Did you see that they were, maybe you didn't see it, but they were at the Cleveland Cavaliers New York Knicks game on, I guess that would have been on Saturday night is when that game would have been. Game 3, because the Knicks swept the Cavaliers in the Eastern Conference Finals last night 4-0. So all my Villanova guys are now getting a chance to win a national title or a world championship coming up here probably next week. When the Thunder and the Spurs figure out who's going to win the West, they'll take on the Knicks. And Travis Kelce, you know, he's a Cleveland Heights guy. So he's at game 3 for the Cavaliers over the weekend. And there's this video of Travis and Taylor walking through the tunnel to go out to their seats. And, you know, they're walking by fans and fans are yelling their name. And Travis is kind of just like walking straight through the tunnel, right? He's got total no peripheral vision. Just he's on a mission. He's going to find his seat, the whole deal. Taylor is standing beside him. And as he's walking, she takes him by the shoulders, turns his body to the left, and there's a little kid there. And Travis then ends up fist bumping the kid. And Taylor's the one who saw the little kid. So, you know, somehow the Swifties found my account and now they like me because I said something nice about him. But I said here, I said, say what you want about Taylor Swift, but this is admirable. Because Travis is like having total tunnel vision, right? Meantime, here's a little kid. He's probably 5, 6 years old. He's probably yelling, Travis, Travis, Travis. And then Taylor's the one who turns his body and is like, dude, fist bump the kid. Come on. Come on. And she's the one who, and he's like, why? He was like kind of taken aback. Like, why is she grabbing me by the shoulders? And she twists him to the left to notice the kid and give him a fist bump.
7: I think this was late in the game and he had a few drinks and he needed some direction. I'll just say that.
0: So you think it was after the game?
7: Yeah.
0: You know, he does look kind of goofy in the video.
7: He kind of has that look on like, what am I doing?
0: Yeah.
7: Oh, fist bump, little kid. What's up?
0: Yeah. You know, now that you say it, Mark, his body reaction was like, what's she doing with me here? What's going on?
5: He's about 30 seconds from a Beastie Boys song.
0: Yeah, yeah. Mark, you might be on to something there. That's a good observation. I thought it was before the game because they were kind of walking through the tunnel area. Man, I don't know. This is a classic example of I don't know how this relationship works, but I think it works, and I think it's awesome. I'm not clear on how or why it works, but it clearly does work. And she just has no problem twisting him around and being like, dude, notice the kids. And he's just a perfect fit for her, too.
5: She brings him some awareness.
0: Yes.
5: And he brings her street cred.
0: Yeah.
7: And joy and fun. I feel like she didn't have that in any of her other relationships.
0: Well, that's a good point. Listen, yeah. He brings a lot to the table.
5: I think she likes her role.
0: Yes. He's a great personality. She can kind of keep him a little bit on the straight and narrow when he needs it. But they seem to give each other the latitude that they each need. And I love that about him. Now, also, you had Travis's brother, Jason Kelce. He, over the weekend, I saw this clip from the New Heights podcast, and I thought it was a very good point, and I'm glad that he's saying it. And it's that football on Sundays is losing its luster because the NFL is so obsessed with owning every night of the week.
8: I don't think we're there yet. Sunday is the day of football, right? Outside of going to church in the morning, if you're still religious and you do that, Sunday is like where so many games happen, and that's what you grow up in. You gear your entire week around watching football on Sunday.
9: Yeah.
8: It's an institution at this point, the NFL playing games on Sunday. With every day that we keep adding in there, we're getting away from that just a little bit. And I worry that I think the game got big. One of the reasons it got so popular and big was because all of the game, it was an event. Sunday is the NFL. And everybody set their week apart to tune into their games that were happening on Sunday. And you're watching kind of all of them now take place across the, I mean, Sunday ticket, right? I worry that we're getting away from that just a little bit by building too many of this.
0: Well, he's right. The problem is in part Jason Kelce's employer, ESPN. They're part of the problem. They all are part of the problem, by the way. They all want standalone primetime games. That's where they can make the most amount of money, and the NFL is happy to oblige. So as a result, what do you get? You get games on Monday, you get Tuesday, you get Wednesday, you get Thursday, you get some Friday, you'll get some Saturday, and then you'll get whatever's left over on Sunday. And you do have to be careful what you wish for when you're the NFL. Greed is good, but you can cross that line.
6: How did I lose weight? And I did. Lean, right here. I did. I love this stuff. Listen, Brickhouse Nutrition been with me for a long time. 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True story. I never minded being 235, but you know what minded? 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
12: A senator's job is on the line. I'm Dave Anthony, Fox News in Texas, where the rest of the polls are just opening now for a runoff. And Senator John Cornyn just told Fox,
13: my experience gives me a chance to do things for the president and for Texans that a newbie could not do.
12: He is facing a Trump-backed challenger, Ken Paxton, Texas's Republican attorney general, who the president endorsed last week.
14: We have to unite. We have a common enemy, James Tallarico, who is extremely radical.
15: Paxton is feeling wind in his sails with Trump's support. He says Texas Republicans need to get behind him to defeat Democrat James Tallarico this fall.
12: That's Fox's Bill Malugin. The U.S. military says the ceasefire with Iran is still in place despite new attacks in Iran. Central Command calls them self-defense, targeting missile launch sites and boats, placing underwater mines. Secretary of State Marco Rubio tells reporters overseas they're still trying to work out a deal.
16: Like anything with something like this, it's going to take a couple days to settle on, even down to the disagreements over a word.
12: But Iran's supreme leader said today the U.S. military bases in that region are no longer safe. Fox's Trey Yingst reports from Tel Aviv.
18: Despite the fact that there is an immense amount of economic pressure on the Iranian regime, they are still doing what they can to disrupt international shipping because they see the Strait of Hormuz as the last critical piece of leverage that they have. Their nuclear program was destroyed during Operation Midnight Hammer last summer. During Operation Epic Fury, much of their military was dismantled, including their navy that now sits at the bottom of the sea.
12: Israel has ramped up the fight against Iran-backed Hezbollah militants.
17: Lebanon state-run news agency says bodies were pulled from the rubble after a strike at the village of Mashkara in the Bekaa Valley. Israeli Prime Minister Benjamin Netanyahu says he's authorized more intense strikes targeting Hezbollah militants who've been launching drone attacks on Israeli troops stationed in southern Lebanon and towns in northern Israel.
12: That's Fox's Chris Foster. 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
23: Pleasant Hill police were able to take a person of interest into custody after yesterday afternoon's deadly shooting at their Price Chopper location. A 45-year-old woman was killed and a teenage store employee was injured and hospitalized in stable condition. The 27-year-old suspect was apprehended and hospitalized with a self-inflicted gunshot wound. An investigation into
6: how did I lose weight? And I did. Lean, right here. I did. I love this stuff. Listen, Brickhouse Nutrition been with me for a long time. So chatting with Miles, I'm up at like 235. True story. I never minded being 235, but you know what minded? My knees that were falling apart and my back. I'm like, I don't know what, before I started really lifting, probably about 190. So 235 was a lot. I said, I got to lose some LBs, Miles. He said, Dan, we're going to sick our team of docs and researchers on it, and we're going to get you a really good product because I don't want to take a lot of these needles and stuff. 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I got Lean using Lean, L-E-A-N. 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I've been there. You look in the mirror. You're getting a little gooey as you get older. 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It works like most of these GLP ones. Most of those weight loss injections, they help control blood sugar and curb appetite so you eat less. There's really no mystery to how they work. But that's what Lean was created to do, without the needles, but it replicates the benefits of these injections.

Big news out of the weekend here in our region. Ty Masterson, the Senate president in Kansas, getting the endorsement of President Trump. And Ty Masterson will join us in 1 hour at 9:05 right here on KCMO Talk Radio. So I thought this was really interesting. You know that website, Kalshi? It's a betting website where you can bet on things that aren't just like, you know, sports betting like our partners at FanDuel. But you can bet on, I mean, elections, politics, culture, crypto, commodities, climate, economics, finance, tech and science. You can bet on all these different things on this Kalshi website. So right now, Ty Masterson is the overwhelming favorite to be the GOP nominee in the Kansas gubernatorial race. He now has an 85% chance, according to Kalshi, of being the guy. Now, you know, listen. Do I think it's a slam dunk? No. Have I said this morning he is a favorite? No doubt about it. I think that it's fair to say that when you get the Trump endorsement in a GOP primary, you are the favorite. Philip Sarnicki is going to be doing his kickoff event tonight in celebration of America 250 as well. I'm going to be out there as his MC. That's not some kind of endorsement. It's just something that I will do if I get asked to do it. And it works out for everybody. So I'll be down there in Elmdale tonight is where that's going to be, at Clover Cliff Ranch down in Elmdale, Kansas. I may have to stop in Emporia to hit up Brahms on the way down or on the way back, one or the other, if I can make it work. Because if I'm going through Emporia and I'm not getting Brahms, shame on me. But anyway, you now have Masterson, according to Kalshi, with an 85% chance to be the nominee. What's interesting is that this endorsement came down on Sunday. So that was May 24th, right? 2 days ago. When you look at the odds makers, as of late last week, Masterson took a slight, really 10 days ago, he got a slight edge over Jeff Collier to be the nominee, 48% to 44%. And then Sarnecki was in third place. And over the weekend, it was on Saturday when the odds started to go heavily in Masterson's favor. So clearly people started to know that something was coming. And I like to monitor this because it tells you where the money is and it tells you what people know behind the scenes and how the odds are shifting. And in this case, the odds started to dramatically shift in favor of Ty Masterson Saturday morning at about 10 o'clock. And, well, really before that, Saturday morning at 10 o'clock, there was a big jump. But Thursday into Friday is when you actually saw the first jump with Ty Masterson overtaking Jeff Collier as the heavy favorite. Now, there was a belief that Trump was going to drop the endorsement of Masterson on Friday, but then Tulsi Gabbard comes in and resigns. And that obviously kind of took over the news cycle on Friday. So they held off on the endorsement for Masterson until Sunday. That's some of what I was hearing from multiple folks over the weekend. But the odds makers on the Kalshi website clearly started to favor Masterson as early as last Thursday. That's when the odds started to shift. So that's when it was like, okay, something's going on here. People are knowing something. And you also saw a big jump in the middle of April, and then they started to kind of settle back down. Masterson jumped up to a more than 50% favorite, came back down in the mid-40s. Maybe there was some trepidation as to whether or not Trump was going to endorse. And the spike started to happen late last week. And then the endorsement came down on Sunday. So clearly people knew something and that impacted the betting markets. And the betting markets, listen, they're not always right. I'm not saying that they are right or they will be right in this case. But it is very telling and it gives you the story as to what was happening behind the scenes leading up to the endorsement on Sunday. And who knew what? You can watch these markets. There's nothing else like them. Yeah, they're kind of sketchy because it's pretty obvious there's some like insider information being used here to make these bets and make these odds and drive these odds as well in favor of certain candidates. But you see it all the time. It's now happening because you can bet on this stuff on specific websites. So, Master

0: Gibson gets the endorsement, and now the question becomes, who's going to drop out? When you look at this long list of people running for governor in Kansas on the Republican side, who's going to drop out? If there was a big three in this race, it was Masterson, the Senate president who just got the Trump endorsement. It was Jeff Collier, who's been governor and obviously also had a good relationship with Trump. And, you know, he endorsed him in 23 before most people were willing to do that. He ran his state campaign or was involved in the state campaign in Kansas, the chair of it, I believe. And then you had Sarnecki, who was the outside business guy who was going to come in and shake up the establishment. Sarnecki made it clear he's not going anywhere over the weekend. Collier's been pretty quiet. What happens to people like Scott Schwab, the Secretary of State? What happens to, you know, some of the other folks running in this race? And I've always got to look at the list here because I don't want to leave anybody out. What happens to a Vicky Schmidt? What happens to a Charlotte O'Hara? What happens to a Stacey Rogers, a Joy Eakins? What happens to these people who are all running but may realize the path does not exist for them? Do they just quietly go away? Do they drop out? The filing deadline isn't until June 1st. Like, the dirty little secret here is a lot of these people haven't actually filed to run for governor. They say they're running for governor, but they haven't actually filed because the filing deadline is not until June 1, which is next Monday. So they may just be like, you know what? I'm checked out. It's not going to happen for me. I wanted to be governor, but I realize I can't actually become the governor of Kansas. So that may be the calculation that a lot of them ultimately make over the next few days, that they're just going to basically quietly go away, not actually file, and then this thing becomes a 2 or 3 person race. I think that's best for you, the voters. I think that's the best case scenario. You get 2 or 3 solid people to choose from instead of trying to decipher 7 different messages, which would be very confusing, and then you can decide what direction you want. You can decide how important is that Trump endorsement to me. I do think that in a Senate race or a House race, it's a slam dunk. I think a governor's race is different because, yeah, I mean, Trump wants obviously his people to come to D.C. to kind of fight on his behalf, right? That's what he wants in a U.S. Senate race or a House of Representatives race. In a governor's race, you're more electing an executive of a state, which is, I don't want to say irrelevant from what's happening in Washington, D.C., but it doesn't have a lot to do with what's going on in Washington, D.C. And Kansas is an especially unique state where, you know, they'll elect Roger Marshall and Jerry Moran fairly convincingly by double digits, but then they'll put Laura Kelly in there for 2 terms. So it's pretty obvious that, and I credit, you know, Kansans for this. Kansans don't just go the way that most people expect them to go in some of these elections. This state is filled with independent thinkers, and I think that's the case in the primary as well. Does it mean that Masterson doesn't have a leg up? No, he's probably a lock for at least 30% at this point. Maybe 25, 30% is like the base minimum he now gets. The question is, what does he do with the endorsement? Does he now have the donors lined up to get the message out across the state that he is the Trump-endorsed candidate? I'm kind of assuming that he will. I kind of figure most of that's baked into the cake. But that's now the question because he still doesn't have great name ID. Jeff Collier has the best name ID because he's been lieutenant governor and governor. That's no doubt. Sarnecki's doing a great job getting his name ID out there. Masterson hasn't really done much on that front. So maybe this was what he was waiting for, and now it's like full steam ahead. But he's got to turn that around pretty quickly. Because he's got all of, you know, 2 months and change to get it done. And I would expect that his team is going to hit the airwaves hard. If not, like, what are we doing here? They got to get going. Coming up next, we will talk to Dave Traubert with the Kansas Policy Institute. I'm moving him up from the usual Tuesday at 9:20 slot to the 8 o'clock slot because we've got Masterson coming up next hour. I don't want those guys kind of butting up against each other. But I will get to two really important stories with Dave Traubert. Johnson County.
1: How did I lose weight? And I did lean right here. I did. I love this stuff. Listen, Brickhouse Nutrition been with me for a long time. So chatting with Miles. I'm up at like 235. True story. I never minded being 235. But you know what minded? 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
17: A better life with Dr. Sanjay Gupta.
18: Have you ever noticed that you mostly breathe through one nostril at a time? Even when you're not sick, even when your allergies aren't bothering you. The body actually switches the dominant nostril as frequently as every 2 hours while we're awake. That's according to Adam Taylor, an anatomy professor at Lancaster University in the UK. This alternating cycle is automatic It's regulated subconsciously by the hypothalamus and the brain, he said. Your body does this to give each nostril a chance to rest and repair, so they don't get too dried out, which could make it easier for pathogens and inflammation to cause damage. Now, Taylor also said, studies suggest the left nostril may be more dominant, and when the right nostril is dominant, the body is in a more alert or even stressed state. Who knew? Pretty fascinating stuff. I'm Dr. Sanjay Gupta, helping you live a better life.
6: It's at 5 to 10 and partly cloudy. Wednesday holds on to the warmth. Rain chances pick up just a little bit. From KCTV, I'm First Warn 5 Chief Meteorologist Luke Doris.
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0: Look at this. Over the weekend, came from KCTV 5. Johnson County holds the line on taxes in 2027, warns of growing budget gap. I mean, break out the violins. Dave Traubert here, Kansas Policy Institute on KCMO Talk Radio 95.7 FM. The reality is Johnson County is proposing a $1.9 billion budget for 2027. That is about $1 billion more than it was just 10 years ago. Dave, what's your reaction to this story?
20: Well, what caught my eye, Pete, is that the KCTV 5 story said that Johnson County was holding the line on property taxes. And that may be what county officials told the TV station. But honestly, that's they should know better. Let's put it that way. There's nobody in Johnson County who's holding the line on property taxes, which should mean we're not going to charge you any more taxes. What they want to claim is we didn't raise the mill rate and relate that to no tax increase. But the valuation of properties keeps going up. And if you're writing a bigger check, that's a tax increase.
0: Well, absolutely. I mean, the idea that people pay their property taxes based on a mill rate versus actual real dollars is comical. And when you look at the growth of the Johnson County budget over the last 10 years, like I said, it's basically doubled over the past decade. So you've got a problem here, which you allude to, which is that media is just pushing the propaganda of the politicians and basically writing the press release on behalf of the county in this case. And then, of course, you've got the bigger problem, which is what Johnson County is actually doing with their $1.9 billion. What's the biggest concern that you have as it relates to this $1.9 billion budget that they're rolling out?
20: Well, you look at the tax increases. There's, to be clear, there is a 5% property tax increase very plainly in their budget. All you have to do is go look for it. That's in addition to sitting on, and their admission is over $500 million in projected ending fund balances. The general fund alone has $200 million. They're not even spending all the money they've been taking in. They're building up fund balances. This is a negative impact on not just on the people paying property taxes now, but economic growth over a period of time is, you know, we've already seen. I think a few months ago we talked about Johnson County again losing money from people moving out of Johnson County and going to other places, either other places in Kansas or going to other states. IRS data shows a net negative loss in adjusted gross income in the hundreds of millions. This is going to continue, frankly, until people start electing politicians who will look at the problems and say, we don't need to have $200 million or $500 million ending balance. We don't need to raise taxes. The job is to provide services that are good quality and affordable.
0: Mm. Okay. I agree. I'm intrigued to see how this plays out, and then we'll see if Johnson County can rein it in at all here in the months and years to come. Now, you wrote a story as well at the Sentinel. That's sentinelksmo.org. Dave Traubert with the Kansas Policy Institute is here on KCMO. Only 30 Kansas counties increased employment over the last 10 years. And as you know, that will continue until elected officials vote for tax cuts. What's the common theme as you looked across the state and saw that only 30 of 105 counties in Kansas saw employment numbers increase over the past decade?
20: Well, first of all, let me note that Johnson County, which likes to say that it's the best at everything, comes in at number 6. There were 5 counties had more job growth than Johnson County, and that includes Wyandotte County. Chanute, Neosho County, where Chanute is, had the best growth. It's scattered around, and when you look at that story also shows how each county's local property tax changed over the last 10 years. And what you see is a number, it's not exact, and I can't say that it's driving it all on its own, but there's some correlation between the counties that are not being as abusive to people on their property taxes and they're having some degree of job growth. Not exact, but it's interesting that a lot of the counties that do show job growth, I mean, certainly some of the bigger ones, and by the way, this includes government. So because the census data calls this non-farm employment, they don't have it broken out to the county level for private versus government. So some of this probably is government increase, but still, there's 30 counties with an increase and 75 counties lost jobs over the last 10 years. So, you know, again, this is going to continue until the public makes some changes because we've seen the pattern. Most of the people in state and local elected positions are not going to change their stripes.
0: Yeah, no, that's a great point. So what's then, as you know, the big news over the weekend, of course, President Trump endorsing Ty Masterson. I know that you guys at the Kansas Policy Institute aren't going to get involved in the politics of the moment, but whoever the nominee is on the Republican side, what do you want to see them push for specific policy-wise that can be a win for all Kansas counties as we continue to deal with net flow out migration and property tax issues?
20: Well, of course, our questions are based on what's best for taxpayers, not what's best for state and local government. So our advice would be to ask politicians, will you vote for like an assessment limit? Will you vote to reduce spending? Not will you support, because they'll all say they support, and then we've seen them go and vote just the opposite. So you need to ask very specific questions. If you want an assessment limit, if you want a mill rate limit, ask, will you support that or will you vote for that?
0: That's a good way to do it. Dave Traubert, KPI. Go check him out. SentinelKSMO.org is the website. You can read the stories there. Dave, keep them on their toes. Nice job, my man. Appreciate you being here.
20: Thanks. You too, Pete.
0: All right. Nice job with Dave Traubert on KCMO Talk Radio. Hope you had a nice long weekend. Got in some pool time. Spent some time with the kids. Mark's decked out in his USA gear. He's got his Royals hat on this morning. Salvi, of course, if you missed it yesterday, tied George Brett's record for home runs at Kauffman Stadium. He's, what, 5 away from tying George for the all-time Royals home run record. So it was a good weekend, even though the Royals lost to the Yankees yesterday. They took 2 of 3 from your Mariners. Did you go to a game over the weekend, Mark?
1: I did. We went on Sunday, the family four-pack day.
0: Nice.
1: So got
0: nice.
1: The good deals, got the hot dogs, got the drinks.
0: Nice.
1: Got to run the bases.
0: Oh, that's a win-win-win.
1: Yeah.
0: That's fantastic. Way to go. That's great. And the youngest, did she hang in there? No nap?
1: She did. And right until we got in the car to drive home. And then she, of course, took a nap right away.
0: I told you that was going to happen. We talked about it on Friday. There you go. Coming up. All right. It is Tuesday. It's not Monday. I'm a little nervous about this tirade Tuesday that it could be a bust. Because some of you are like still in Monday mode. I am too a little bit. But it's tirade Tuesday. We're coming out of a long weekend. Line up the...
21: How did I lose weight? And I did... Lean, right here. I did. I love this stuff. Listen, Brickhouse Nutrition been with me for a long time. 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
3: News. I'm Therese Crowley. Iran reverts to threats after a weekend of peace negotiations, and the U.S. responded by striking Iranian boats laying mines.
22: U.S. Central Command says these were self-defense strikes in southern Iran, targeting missile launch sites and boats placing mines in the Strait of Hormuz. Four people are reported killed on the boats. A senior U.S. official tells Fox the strikes are over for now, and the declared ceasefire with Iran is still in effect. Iran's Supreme Leader, Mojtaba Khamenei, is threatening U.S. military bases in the region, saying in a statement, Gulf nations will no longer be a shield.
3: Fox's Chris Foster. Qatar is mediating Iran peace talks because it holds Iran's frozen assets. Texas two-step Senate runoff election today. Sitting Senator John Cornyn versus the president's pick, State Attorney General Ken Paxton. Winner takes on progressive James Tallarico. President Trump having his biannual physical at Walter Reed before he turns 80 in June. 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
23: 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Boxes that were deemed suspicious packages forced the shutdown of Main Street for a period of time yesterday morning. The boxes were left near a streetcar stop at 9th and Main sometime before 9 a.m. yesterday, with authorities responding to close off the area between 9th and 11th Street. The packages were removed.
21: How did I lose weight? And I did. Lean, right here. I did. I love this stuff. Listen, Brickhouse Nutrition been with me for a long time. So chatting with Miles, I'm up at like 2:35. True story, I never minded being 2:35, but you know what minded? My knees that were falling apart and my back. I'm like, I don't know what, before I started really lifting, probably about 190. So 2:35 was a lot. I said, I got to lose some LBs, Miles. He said, Dan, we're going to sic our team of docs and researchers on it, and we're going to get you a really good product because I don't want to take a lot of these needles and stuff. 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
0: Day 34. Yes, today is a Tuesday. It's not a Monday, even if it feels like it. And it is that time of the week. Let's roll it.
26: It's time for Tirade Tuesday on

0: whatever rant you've got to get off your chest. Maybe it was a barbecue that went sideways over the weekend. 913-408-7957. The segment's only as good as you make it. And the reality is, when you have a long weekend, some people think it's Monday. It's not. Phones are open for Tirade Tuesday. 913-408-7957. John in Lewisburg, go ahead. What's your tirade?
1: Oh, Pete, I must have a rib bone that's gone sideways in my gut, but I'm a Trump supporter, but his endorsement of Masterson, he can kiss my lily white ass.
0: Okay, why is that?
1: Why do you think? Masterson's a joke. You've explained it many times, and I'm all behind Sarnecki.
0: Sarnecki's your guy.
1: Yep. Yeah. Masterson, Ty, no.
0: All right. So as a multi-time Trump voter, you're out. And it, what you're saying is the Chiefs deal is what's got you bent out of shape, or is it something else? Listen, I've been highly critical of the Chiefs deal, so everyone knows where I stand on that. Is it that, or is it something else?
1: I think it's everything added up. These Republicans in Topeka are worthless.
0: Mm-hmm.
1: They're flat out worthless. A supermajority, and they can't get anything done. And all, oh, I'm going to endorse Ty Masterson. He's the man. Give me a break. No.
0: Okay.
1: The words that could come out of my mouth, I'd have to be dumped.
0: Yeah, Mark's got his finger right on that dump button, so I appreciate you.
1: Well,
0: thank
1: good
0: you.
1: Good for him.
0: Yeah, that's what he gets paid the big bucks for. I appreciate it, John. Thanks so much. All right, Carl in Independence, what's your tirade? Go.
2: Hi, Pete. There are some people who will remain nameless who do not like daylight savings time. Now, that was important to me because when I'd come home from work, that extra hour to work was very important to me. And then in the winter when it went off, it just kind of changed my whole world, went down the tubes. And I realized that some kids will be going to school in the dark, but in the winter that's going to happen anyway. But for me, my cat gets up at dawn and decides that I'm going to get up. And oftentimes, I'm getting to bed a not too far difference when you're getting up. So it's important to me that 1 hour extra to sleep in the morning is very important to me.
0: That's what you get for being a cat guy, Carl. I'm not sure what to tell you, brother.
2: I'll see you, Pete. Have fun.
0: All right, Carl. Bye now. Have a great day. Carl's going to disagree with me on daylight saving time. All right, that's fine. Blackout curtains and no cats. There's your answer, Carl. All right? Trust me. Old Woody, he just, those dogs, they just sleep. They don't bother you when the sun comes up. All right, let's go to Tirade Tuesday. Jeff and Shawnee, go.
3: Hey, this is an old tirade, but it came back up with me again. I'm tired of the rounding up. Ace Hardware, Taco Bell, quit asking me to round up my money, man. Let's round it down, man. I mean, Taco Bell wants me to round it up for school. I'm thinking, man, if I round up for school, would you still be working here at Taco Bell? Ace Hardware hits me every time. Quit asking me if I'm going to round it up, man.
0: I love that. You know, that tirade, if someone came in with a tirade every week on the roundup, I would be totally fine with that because we've got to put an end to that ridiculous roundup thing for whatever cause the, you know, multinational corporation has in store for you. I agree.
3: You just said it. Multi-billion-dollar. Ace Hardware, Taco Bell, everybody else. Man, all you're doing is discouraging the customer, man. So, yeah.
0: And you're shaming your people. It's like you're guilting them. It's like, you know, if you want to donate 5 cents to, you know, child hunger, fine. But guess what? I'm just trying to use my extra 5 cents to make sure my kids don't go hungry. That's what I'm trying to do.
3: Dude, I just moved out to Western Shawnee. The McDonald's out here wants me to round it up for school or something. I'm like, McDonald's, come on, Ace Hardware, Taco Bell, just put the money in the kitty, man, and quit asking me, man.
0: Yeah,
3: put your step up like these school teachers, man. Just figure a way to pay it off, man. I'm not going to give you any more money.
0: I'm with you, Jeff. Thank you. It's a good tirade. It's not that I don't like the causes. It's first off, let me decide what charities I'm going to give to, through the church or anybody else. Okay, that's it. Leave me alone, and I will decide the charities that I want to give to. I don't know when I round up what percentage is going to truly the charity. I haven't done a full analysis, an audit of the charities that you guys want me to donate to. Are they top heavy on the, you know, on the administrative side? Some of these charities are like, just leave me alone. Just please leave me alone. Can I just come here and buy the product and be left alone otherwise, please? It's not too much to ask. All right, Stephen Carney, go.
4: Yeah, I'm pissed off at all these tax commercial relief programs. They sit there and talk about Joe Blow that owes $120,000, and he calls in and they got it down to a couple $100s. I feel like a fool. Here I am, 66 years old. I've been working most of my life, paying my taxes, worried about the IRS coming after me, only to find out that there's people that haven't paid their taxes for 5, 6, 7 years. They call up some tax relief company, and that tax relief company gets the owed taxes down to next to nothing. No wonder we got such a national debt if all these people are getting relief from taxes.
0: All right, Steve, thanks for the tirade. I appreciate it. 913-408-7957. Jason is in Olathe. Jason, what's your tirade? Go ahead.
5: Pete, I love your show. I listen every day on the app. I also have a one-eyed dog named Nash. I'm a dog guy with you. But your ads, man, I'm listening to John's baritone voice soothing me, and then an ad pops in before he's even done and cuts it off. And then I try to win my Luke Bryan tickets, and it cuts off before I can get the call in. So come on, man, you got to fix that.
0: Well, we're working on the first half of that, Jason. The second half of that, the stream is always going to be on about a minute delay. There's no way to change that. Any stream of any radio station is always on about a 1 minute delay versus in real time, it's on about an 8 second delay. So I will say, if you want to win tickets, the best way to do it is to listen in real time on the radio, because that stream is always going to be about a minute behind.
5: I would have picked Jason Aldean anyway, so.
0: All right. There you go. He would have been the Aldean guy. Thank you very much there, Jason.
5: Have a good one.
0: All right. Let's go to John and Paola. Go ahead, John. What's your tirade?
6: I got to agree with the other guy about the Trump endorsement of Ty Masterson. If we want changes, we got to get some new blood in there. It's no different than Congress and senators in Washington. We keep electing the same people, and then we complain about what's happening. If we don't get some changes, we're never going to see any improvements in the state of Kansas and property taxes and everything else.
0: All right. Well, we'll hear from Ty Masterson in about 20 minutes on the show. So I appreciate it, John. Thanks for the tirade.
6: You bet.
0: All right. There you go. Trucker Matt, go ahead. What's your tirade?
7: Hey, sir. My tirade's about that private company from outside the city coming in and wanting to redo the plaza. And Mr. Keith's been telling all of us who are upset about it to shut up. I don't think Mr. Keatman's got an appreciation for Kansas City history, and the plaza was the first open mall in the country. And if we change it too much, we're going to lose it. Like when Saks Fifth Avenue came in and bought and built that big, huge shoe box, ruining the whole aesthetic of the Spanish motif.
0: So you don't want the plaza. You don't like what the city council did with the new plaza regulations, rules and regulations.
7: Well, it's not so much the rules or regulations, but, you know, if they go in there and they tear down the inner building, they're going to destroy what the plaza is and what it used to be. Mm-hmm. I mean, if they want to build large around the plaza like the other buildings so you can look down on it during Christmas, and it's a beautiful open plaza, and if they destroy it, it's not going to be what it was.
0: Mm-hmm. Yeah. Yeah, thank you very much there, Matt. Appreciate the tirade.
7: Thank you.
0: All right. 913-408-7957. 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It's in the books. Nice job on a Tuesday coming out of the holiday weekend. I love it. Well done, everybody. If we missed you, next week, Tuesday morning, 8:30, that's your chance to rant and rave on whatever you want. Ty Masterson will be here in 20 minutes on KCMO Talk Radio. We'll get to this story next. I know that schools letting out But if there's one...
8: How did I lose weight? And I did. Lean, right here. I did. I love this stuff. Listen, Brickhouse Nutrition been with me for a long time. So chatting with Miles, I'm up at like 235. True story, I never minded being 235, but you know what minded? 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
14: 20 years ago, the average attention span was about 2.5 minutes. Today, it's just 47 seconds. Pretty disconcerting. That's according to new research out of UC Irvine. But really, this isn't our fault, at least not entirely. We can blame technology and the world around us. Attention, it turns out, is not an unlimited resource. You only have so much of it to give. Start paying more attention to what times of the day you seem to be at your mental peak. Try to knock out the more complicated stuff during that time. It's also important to take breaks every so often so you can more easily lock in when you're trying to concentrate. One expert said, even trying to visualize where you want to end your day with everything all wrapped up or with tons left to do, that can act as a real motivator. I'm Dr. Sanjay Gupta, helping you live a better life.
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17: At 5 to 10 and partly cloudy. Wednesday holds on to the warmth. Rain chances pick up just a little bit. From KCTV, I'm First Warren 5 Chief Meteorologist Luke Doris.
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0: Low school's out? I know we got some schools that are still probably wrapping up this week, but a lot of schools got out last week around Kansas City. And this story from the Associated Press, I'm like, thank goodness the reckoning is coming. It is long overdue. And if there's one thing that every school district in Kansas, in Missouri, across the country can re-examine over the next 2.5 months, it's the use of what? Digital devices and screens in classrooms. Please do this on behalf of every parent with a little bit of common sense who realizes having kids on Chromebooks and iPads during the school day is not a good way to teach. It is not good for actually retaining any information. And it's not good to promote the addiction to the devices that in too many cases is happening at a very early age. So the AP reports here, and this was from ABC News. I saw it over the weekend. America's schools face a backlash on digital devices as screens saturate classrooms. They note here, just a few years ago, America's public schools were rushed to get every child a laptop. Now the conversation is flipped. After pouring billions of dollars into laptops, tablets, and learning apps, many schools are facing a digital reckoning. Classrooms have become saturated with screens, and a growing number of parents, teachers, and school districts are saying it's time to scale back. You know, I as is always the case with these stories, we never really know how we got here in the first place. Like, I don't know if the uptick started 10 years ago. You know, the iPhone came out 18 years ago this fall. I mean, it's weird to think that the iPhone is almost 2 decades old, but it is. So was it 10 years ago when we started ushering in all these devices in the classroom? Like, I don't know exactly when it started, but I'm glad that the reckoning is happening now. And they quote a sixth grade teacher here who told the Associated Press, the Chromebook is just a world of distraction. She favors pen and paper assignments, but is required to use laptops and online apps for certain activities. Every day I'm battling. Who would you rather listen to? Says the teacher. Me or Minecraft? Yeah, exactly. You know what? I know what I would be doing if I was dumb and 13, 14 years old or 10 years old in a classroom with a Chromebook. I mean, of course, it's a distraction. Everything on that device is a distraction. I was sitting behind a woman in church over the weekend. And, you know, some people like to look at the message on their phone. I don't know how you do it. I really don't. But it was a perfect example of how distracting these things are because she's sitting right in front of me. So I'm not like trying to look over her shoulder, but the way she's holding her phone, she's not like looking down on it. She's holding it like out in front of her face, right? So like I can't help but see her phone right in front of me. I'm not trying to look. I'm not trying to peek. I can't help but see it. You know how that goes, John. Yeah,
20: people do that at concerts even. You're like, dude, I'm looking at the ear screen trying to see the stage. Put it down.
0: Yeah.
20: You can't help but notice it's in your line of sight.
0: I'm trying to see the pastor and I'm looking at your Facebook, right? It's like, come on. So she's trying to like stay with the message and she's reading, you know, the book of Luke. But then she would occasionally just flip over to her Facebook. Or like some other thing, I didn't know what it was. Or she's texting somebody, or she's on WhatsApp. And I'm like, ma'am, this isn't really the point. You know, I know you're like sitting here on your phone and you're justifying it by partially kind of following along. But by the way, the verses are also up on the big screen behind the pastor. You can just look at it there.
20: Exactly.
0: You know, put your phone in your pocket. And at the very least, it's, you know, I'm not saying I do it perfectly at all. But shut that phone down, leave it off, try to take it all in, and you are bound to get distracted by that phone. You just are. I am, you are, we all are. Never mind children. Never mind the kids, right? So it's clear as day that paper and pen, I mean, they can learn how to use a tablet. It's not hard. They will learn how to use a phone when they're age appropriate. It's not like we got to, oh, we... if we don't teach them how to use the tablet at 8 years old, they're destined to be left behind. No, they'll pick that up in 5 seconds. Technology's the way of the world. But in terms of retaining information and making sure that teachers have a classroom that is not getting distracted, this is the way to do it. Get these Chromebooks, get these tablets out of these classrooms. And the fact that you now have the Associated Press writing about it, you have ABC News carrying it, you have more people wanting and willing and needing to have the conversation. I hope that every school district in Kansas and Missouri looks at this and says, is this in the best interest of the kids and the teachers? And if the answer is no, then get them out.
20: The point of diminishing returns, right? Seems like a good idea. We'll try it, but let's review it now.
0: Exactly. We now have the data. It ain't working. So knock it off. Get them out. Tammy, go ahead. You're in Shawnee on KCMO. Good morning.
1: Good morning. I agree with everything that you're saying, but I want to give some more information. And it used to be in the older days, I would say 15 years ago plus, a teacher would bring, you know, her materials, and she would teach a whole group lesson on math. Then after that, she would have small groups based on current data showing what each student needs. Those students would be, you know, grouped into small groups to get that dose, you know, that they needed on that particular concept. During that time, while she was working with a specific group, the other children rotated around to different stations. And, you know, that would be working independently. That would be working in a small group over here on a concept. It could be anything from, you know, facts to problem solving to reviewing an old concept. So the kids were constantly working with others, but as well working with themselves, you know, alone. So what they were getting out of that was they were engaged, and they were also learning to take turns, follow directions, all those people skills, the soft skills that, you know, they should be getting all along in every activity, basically, during the day. Instead, they're not getting those. Instead, what's happening is the teachers teach that whole group lesson in math and in reading. And then when she starts those small group rotations, the kids aren't rotating. They're staying in their desk and they're staying on their iPads. And she really doesn't know what the hell they're even doing at that time. Because they may or may not be on the sites that she's directed them to be on. Then when they go to recess, then that's when all H breaks loose because they don't know how to play together nicely and collaborate and get along and communicate.
0: Well said, Tammy.
1: I'm up. More behaviors going on.
0: I'm up against it.
1: In classrooms.
0: I'm up against it. You are absolutely spot on. You're right. There's an emotional setback in reality to all this as well with the overindulgence in the devices.
8: How did I lose weight? And I did. Lean, right here. I did. I love this stuff. Listen, Brickhouse Nutrition been with me for a long time. So chatting with Miles. I'm up at like 235. True story. I never minded being 235, but you know what minded? 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I said, I got to lose some LBs, Miles. 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
21: Republican primaried out. I'm Dave Anthony, Fox News. His target today is Senator John Cornyn in Texas, where they're voting today in a GOP primary runoff.
22: The truth is, I've been, you know, an ally of the president's.
21: But it's Ken Paxton, the state attorney general, who got the Trump endorsement last week. Cornyn tells Fox,
22: Texans have learned that you can't trust a thing that Paxton says, because he's lied to taxpayers, his senior staff, got impeached by a Republican-led House of Representatives.
21: Paxton tells Fox it's time for Senator Cornyn to go.
23: For the last couple of decades, he's been against it. He pushed amnesty. He helped Joe Biden basically pass the most restrictive Second Amendment bill in maybe decades.
21: Now, the Republican winner today will face Democrat James Tallarico in November. Early voting started today in South Carolina, where the Republican legislature is working on a congressional redistricting, joining Texas and other GOP-led states, trying to help Republicans keep their House majority in November.
24: Today, a third and final reading is expected, and agreement on a map that eliminates the state's one Democratic district held by James Clyburn could happen by tonight.
21: Fox's Jessica Rosenthal. The negotiations continue today, trying to work out a deal to end the conflict with Iran.
25: Complicating negotiations, those overnight strikes in southern Iran. U.S. military officials say the strikes were carried out in self-defense, targeting missile launch sites and boats they say were laying mines in the Strait of Hormuz. CENTCOM says the strikes were carried out to protect troops from threats posed by Iranian forces.
21: Fox's Jeff Paul in Dubai. Israel's ratcheting up the fight against Hezbollah militants in Lebanon, issuing evacuation orders to two civilians in two towns after a deadly strike on a village targeting Hezbollah infrastructure. The Supreme Court has just refused to take up Florida's case against two other states, not considering an attempt to stop California and Washington from giving commercial truck driver's licenses to people here illegally. This after a deadly crash last year in Florida. 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
28: 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Kansas City, Missouri police are investigating last night's fatal shooting near 58th and Michigan that left one man dead. Officers responded to a call around 6:30 p.m. to find the unresponsive victim, who was hospitalized and later pronounced dead. A person of interest has been detained with further info leading to an arrest, eligible for reward money on the Crime Stoppers Tips Hotline.
8: How did I lose weight? And I did. Lean, right here. I did. I love this stuff. 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I'm up at like 2:35. True story. I never minded being 2:35, but you know what minded? 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

0: So when did you start to feel like that was trending in your direction?
1: So it's been for a while. You know, I got to spend some time with him back in the fall and, you know, get to know him a little bit. So I'd say September-ish of last year is when I felt things were headed in the right direction. Of course, timing's all up to them and lots of variables. So, yeah, I've had opportunity to get to know him a little bit, and we're on the same page, right? He wants things made in America. I want them in Kansas. We want more money in people's pockets and safe streets. And so he wants somebody that can deliver. And I think really what sold him is he knows I'm kind of the battle-tested conservative fighter like he is, and I've got a record. I'm not a gamble for him.
0: Yeah. Well, what do you think? I was going to say, what do you think separated you in your eyes from some of your primary opponents who obviously, as many of us have seen and heard in different advertising areas, they are aligning themselves with President Trump in their own ways. So how do you think you separated yourself?
1: Sure. I think what separated me, I guess if you're at the question, what separated me for him was just, we've been in the arena together now for a while, and he can go back and look. And I don't know if he even sent, the IGA, the Internal Government Affairs guy, sent us a letter, praising our leadership and the ability, even said my leadership, led Kansas to be a model state for implementing, Trump's agenda, conservative results in Kansas. So they recognize that, they like the way I operate and what I deliver. And so it was just a matter of timing.
0: So what do you say? I mean, listen, I'm sure you've heard all sides of it the last 48 hours. But if there are critiques, some people will say, hey, Ty did have a supermajority. And was he able to get enough done with that supermajority in the Senate when it comes to property tax relief and things of that nature? How would you respond to people who question that side of your record and what that means for you if and when you become the governor?
1: Yeah, I mean, critics are going to be critics. And what I just say is, yeah, I did deliver on what I could control on property tax, both on constitutional amendments, supermajorities, and supermajorities on property tax limiters and things like that. We passed them out of the Senate, and it was unfortunate. We had which goes to why we need a Republican governor, because you had a handful of Republicans on the other side of the rotunda, and the Democrats tie together and kill it all. So I'd say from my leadership standpoint, right, from what I could control, I delivered.
0: And then how about, specifically as it relates to property taxes? I know there'll be time to get into all this as time goes on. But is there one thing that you guys got done in the Senate that you would like to sign into law if and when you get into the governor's mansion?
1: Yeah, I mean, I'd love to see that revenue limit that we put with it, the Senate put out. I mean, that could even be tightened down more, right? That allows for local growth, but not beyond, population and inflation type indicators without a open vote of the people.
0: And then how about, the other thing I'm sure you've heard plenty of, concern over what the future of the Chiefs deal looks like in this state. How would you calm people's concerns and nerves around that?
1: Yeah, so, I mean, and that's a lot. There's just so much misinformation floating around that. And I know that's a particular issue that, even you and I may not see eye to eye on, but I think that's probably, we're probably 98% aligned, 2% not. I think that money's not going to some billionaire. It's going to build infrastructure, right, that is going to bring a lot of jobs and opportunity. I mean, those are the kind of things that we need. Our largest export's been our children, and stop that. We need opportunity, and it's stuff like that, having opportunity for jobs to come in, and it's be a huge revenue boom too. My frustration is up there with the local government, right, because these are the kind of projects, just like the Speedway. The Speedway throws off $30 million a year in property tax and $1 billion in taxable sales, and the local government hasn't used that to help reduce the property tax on the other rooftops. So that's what my biggest concern is with the locals.
0: So then on that front, when you go around the state, and you're going to be obviously, I'm sure, full steam ahead right now, how do you leverage this in particular to more name ID? Because there are a lot of people, whether it's here in Johnson County or elsewhere, who are probably going to be hearing your name for the first time. But now they know, or they will know, that you're the Trump endorsed candidate. So how do you leverage this with really 10 weeks to go? And let's be honest, too, a lot of people haven't seen your stuff out there over the last few weeks. So how do you start turning this thing around on that front?
1: Well, that's just, that's money, right? Getting out on the air. And it's just letting people know, where we're at. And we feel confident. We didn't know exactly what the timing was, but now that it's out, it's time to unload and get going and just get the message out. Because I think when the message gets out on the airwaves, that people will embrace it, because I am everyday Kansan, right? And I want more money in their pockets. I want safe streets, and we want more opportunity.
0: What was the conversation like with

0: Senator Marshall getting his endorsement as well. I mean, he knows most of the people in this race pretty well, and he obviously backed you shortly after the president did. So how did that conversation and that relationship strike up and the endorsement come about?
1: Well, that was all. It was all kind of intertwined, right? The conversations with the White House and with Roger, and we're all just, you know, we're 95% aligned, and you know, just like the president, they want to back a winner, right? They don't want to gamble. I haven't lost a race in my entire career. I've got a deep record of fighting for the Kansas people, and they team up and have a winning ticket.
0: Are you expecting any other endorsements here in the not-too-distant future?
1: Oh, yeah, there'll be more. I mean, obviously, it's a little bit of a cascade from the top, right? There are those that were sitting on the sidelines waiting, you know, to see what president would do. So, yes, there will be additional stuff coming out.
0: Okay, there will be. Any timelines on those, by chance, that we should keep an eye on?
1: No, those are all up to whoever's doing the endorsing, so...
0: Okay.
1: Just like I couldn't give you a timeline on, I expected it weeks ago, but, you know, working through things.
0: How about a lot of people, obviously, in this primary from up here in this part of the state? You're the one, maybe two candidates who are down there in the Wichita area. But you know what's going on up here in Johnson County. The last person to run for governor as a Republican lost it by 20 points. How do you help make sure, I'm not saying you got to win it, that's going to be very tough, but how do you make sure, because you're just trying to make up so much ground when you lose this county by 20 points, how do you try to close that gap and at least make it reasonable, and then hopefully set up this part of the state for maybe a decent third district candidate, not this year, but down the road?
1: Absolutely. I've got to go spend time up there, and I have been. I've been meeting with a lot of the Republican groups. I'm going to have to go in and campaign up there. I think it was left alone by prior candidates. I mean, it's just like we learned a huge lesson from, you know, Trump going and campaigning in New York and California. He didn't, you know, he knew he wasn't going to win California and New York, but he won the popular vote because he went in there and raised his numbers. And I, like, you nailed it. I just have to not lose Johnson County as bad, and you wins.
0: And is that something that you think you can build infrastructure for? Not maybe for your campaign, but I just feel like this part of the state has been neglected. And I know that many people who are aligned with you politically want to see that comeback start to happen. What does that look like in Ty Masterson's view?
1: Oh, it has been neglected, and that's going to change when I'm governor. We're going to put a lot of effort into the third congressional district, and we're going to change the face of that over the next 4 to 8 years.
0: All right. Ty Masterson on KCMO Talk Radio. Well, congratulations, Senator. I know it was a wild weekend for you. Hey, craziest thing that happened coming out of the endorsement over the weekend? Anything like totally catch you off guard and something that you heard from somebody or something along those lines that maybe surprised you coming out of that endorsement?
1: Well, my phone went 400 deep in text messages in a matter of hours. So, I mean, what surprised me the most was people who are now my friends that I haven't heard from in a while.
0: Yes.
1: All of a sudden, were with me the whole time.
0: Yeah. So. Hey, that's politics. You know how that game gets played.
1: Oh, yeah.
0: And the other thing you learned is that there's plenty of storage left on your iCloud if you got 400 text messages on your phone. That's pretty good. Well done.
1: Yeah.
0: All right.
1: Thank you, sir.
0: All right, Senator. Thanks very much. Have a good day. We'll talk to you soon.
1: You too, Pete.
0: All right. There you go. That is the Senate President Ty Masterson on KCMO. He gets the Trump endorsement. 913-408-7957. That is how you join us, react, hop on the show right here on KCMO Talk Radio. The odds makers on the Kalshi website have given Masterson an overwhelming chance of being the candidate on the GOP side, about 80%. What does that mean? We'll see. It depends who's going to drop out, if anybody. Philip Czarnecki is not dropping out. He made that very clear on social media over the weekend. He is full steam ahead. So we'll get your reaction as well. 913-408-7957.
2: How did I lose weight? And I did. Lean, right here. I did. I love this stuff. 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
10: A better life with Dr. Sanjay Gupta.
11: People have started using AI for all sorts of things, but I cannot think of an area where the stakes are higher than your health. First of all, I'll tell you this. I know doctors who have cracked some seemingly impossible cases with the help of AI, so it can be a powerful tool. But AI can also hallucinate, provide bad advice, and be just as confident when it does that. If you do decide to plug any personal medical information into one of these chatbots, you should know that while the companies that created them have robust privacy protections in place, they are not bound by HIPAA, like your healthcare provider is. Whatever the advice presented to you, take it with a degree of healthy skepticism. Always get a second opinion. And remember, if you ever experience concerning symptoms, skip the AI consult and head straight to the ER. I'm Dr. Sanjay Gupta, helping you live a better life.
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2: That is the studio line and the text line here on KCMO Talk Radio. A lot of you on the text line glad that we talked to Ty Masterson about specifically how you help turn around Johnson County and how you just can't go out there and lose Johnson County by 20 points and try to make it up. You can't do it in a governor's race, especially when you're going to have Laura Kelly likely around Johnson County and Topeka and Lawrence and trying to help out, of course, her handpicked candidate, Ned Schneebly, a.k.a. Mark. I just look at Mark's face. He laughs every time. Ethan Corson.
3: It's good.
2: It's so good. It's so good.
3: Good reference.
2: Thank you. School of Rock reference right there. And then you're also going to have Adam Hamilton on the ballot here in Kansas as well as the likely Democratic U.S. Senate candidate. So he's going to be the guy. He's going to hammer Johnson County. So my question for Ty Masterson is not how do you win Johnson County? You probably can't. It's almost impossible. How do you not lose it by 20 points, which happened to Derek Schmidt 4 years ago, and that helped Laura Kelly tremendously? Remember, 2022, we were in the middle of 9% inflation under Joe Biden. And Derek Schmidt, who's a fine man and a solid congressman for the second district, we're in the middle of Joe Biden and the Democrats running everything in this country, and Kansas Republicans lost the governor's race. It's embarrassing, and we can blame Gomer Pyle all day, but it wasn't just the fault of Gomer Pyle. It wasn't. It was a strategic decision to not do anything in Johnson County, more or less. I mean, there was like a couple of things. They brought in, what's his name? Former governor of Virginia. The big tall guy, Youngkin. They brought him in. He did a little barbecue stop in Shawnee. That was nice. And then it was like, that was it. And you just don't have the voters around the state in some of these rural areas to make up a 20-point loss in Johnson County, especially in a non-presidential year when there are just people who are Trump voters. We've learned that. The higher propensity voter is shifting to the Democrats. The lower propensity voter is shifting to the Republicans. That was not the case a generation ago. It used to be reversed. You had more of your suburban country club Republican voter who would show up for every election. And now it's the opposite. That person's more likely to be with the Democrats. And you have the lower propensity voter who's more likely to be with the Republicans. That's a problem for the party. You can't run the Trump playbook in a year that Trump's not on the ballot in a governor's race. It's hard to do. So that would be my ask for whoever wins the nomination, whether it's Masterson, Collier, Sarnicki, whoever. I'm not saying you got to win it here, but can you help at least start to turn the tide? Can you lose it by 14? Is that too much to ask? And then help rebuild the party in this part of the state. I think that's got to be part of the vision for the next governor, John.
4: Soccer fans in this World Cup year will relate to the notion of goal difference. Right.
2: Yes.
4: It's okay. You know,
2: yes.
4: Lose 1-0. Don't lose 3-0 because your goal difference now becomes much greater.
2: That's exactly right. I love that analogy. It's so true. So we'll see. I mean, I'm very intrigued by it. And obviously, Ty Masterson's probably the favorite now. But, you know, we'll have to obviously see how it plays out. And I do think that a guy like Sarnicki is able to... If anyone can overcome not having a Trump endorsement, it's the guy who's running as the outsider business guy anyway. And he is doing an America 250 kickoff event tonight that's happening down in Elmdale, Kansas at Clover Cliff Ranch. I will be emceeing that at 6 p.m. this evening. And it's not an endorsement, just I'll do these MC events when available and when we come to an agreement on what that looks like. So I will be down there tonight in Elmdale at the Clover Cliff Ranch. Beautiful part of the state, and that's going to be tonight for Sarnicki. So he's full steam ahead. He made it clear over the weekend that he's not going anywhere, and we'll see what happens with some of the other candidates. Now, speaking of Johnson County, this headline KCTV 5, Johnson County holds the line on taxes in 2027, warns of growing budget gap. I love KCTV 5. They're our partners. They do a great job. This is a very disappointing headline. This is just running, just like we've seen local media outlets do as it relates to school districts and their budgets. Same thing with the school districts, right? When they were getting rid of the paraprofessionals to save 18 bucks an hour, claiming that they don't have the money for it as they're paying, you know, $250,000 a year to dozens of employees. They've got to cut the paraprofessionals. And you had local media run the headline of, well, you know, I mean, tough times, got to get rid of the paraprofessional. It's like, no, please do not carry their water. Do not just regurgitate their propaganda. That's unfortunately what KCTV 5 did with this piece. And they write here, Johnson County is proposing a $1.9 billion budget for 2027. No tax increase, but tougher financial decisions are coming. That's not true. They held the mill rate steady, but because the value of most people's properties went up, they still are collecting more money in property taxes. Stop with the like, oh boy, feel bad and break out the violins for Johnson County.
4: We're all shopping at Aldi in the thrift stores now.
2: I could, please spare me. They write here, you know, leaders indicate that balancing the books was not easy. Oh man, the sob story. For to make the numbers work, they made a series of strategic cuts and adjustments, including renegotiated vendor contracts, reduced print publications. Wow, so I'm not going to get my Johnson County magazine anymore? Oh boy,
4: that's going to cost you, mister.
2: I'm moving. I'm done. I'm out of here. Consolidated vaccination sites. A temporary hiring pause. Increased fees for public records requests. Really? Consolidating your vaccine sites is the big, big cut that Johnson County is making because they can't fleece you out of a few more dollars from their $1.9 billion budget that has doubled over the last less than 10 years? Really? I mean, do they really think that they are the sympathetic figure in all of this? How freaking naive and out of touch do you have to be?
4: We're going to need to help them out with a bake sale. And maybe we can have a big parade, a 20-car parade down the express lane just to generate some revenue. Yeah. Things
2: right,
4: like that.
2: Right down 135th in Santa Fe, right past the courthouse, you know. We can each hand Mike Kelly a dollar as he stands there with his hand out like a homeless guy.
4: Yeah.
2: I mean, this is such a joke. Such an absolute utter joke. And the local media has got to stop just regurgitating the press releases from these entities.
3: How did I lose weight? And I did lean right here. I did. I love this stuff. Listen, Brickhouse Nutrition been with me for a long time. So chatting with Miles, I'm up at like 235. True story. I never minded being 235, but you know what minded? 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
6: Fox News, I'm CJ Papa. The blockade remains in the Strait of Hormuz, and that fragile ceasefire withstands a major test.
7: Despite the U.S. carrying out those strikes last night in southern Iran, Gulf Arab states remain hopeful that a deal can get done. U.S. military officials say the strikes were carried out in self-defense, targeting missile launch sites and boats they say were laying mines in the Strait of Hormuz.
6: Fox's Jeff Paul in Dubai. Florida decisions from the U.S. Supreme Court this morning. The justice denied Florida's bid to block other states from issuing commercial driver's licenses to some illegal aliens. Justices Thomas and Alito dissented, saying Florida's case should have been heard. All the polls are now open in Texas for the runoff between two Republicans, incumbent U.S. Senator John Cornyn and Trump-backed State Attorney General Ken Paxton. The winner takes on Democrat James Tallarico in November. 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
8: 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Pleasant Hill police were able to take a person of interest into custody after yesterday afternoon's deadly shooting at their Price Chopper location. A 45-year-old woman was killed and a teenage store employee was injured and hospitalized in stable condition. The 27-year-old suspect was apprehended and hospitalized with a self-inflicted gunshot wound. An investigation into this.
3: How did I lose weight? And I did. Lean, right here. I did. I love this stuff. Listen, Brickhouse Nutrition been with me for a long time. So chatting with Miles. I'm up at like 235. True story. I never minded being 235, but you know what minded? 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
2: It's 9:35. Great to be here on a Tuesday after the Memorial Day weekend. Keatsman Uncancelled is 30 minutes away here on KCMO. So a little story that got buried on Friday. Jonathan Katz over at Fox 4 doing a great job on this. And it's around Wyandotte County and how basically they are being asked to increase the size of their local Starbond district beyond just the Starbond district that the state of Kansas obviously has out there for the Chiefs, which is about 300 square miles. Starbond Sean Tarwater told Fox 4 that the way things stand right now, KCK Mayor Crystal Watson or someone she appoints would not be on the Kansas Sports Facilities Authority Board because the county limited the size of their Starbond district. So think about that. The county actually did something that was, you know, respectable in nature. They said, we'll give you a local Starbond district that is, you know, appropriate given what we think revenues will be in this part of the county for the stadium. But we're not going to abuse the idea of this local Starbond district like the state did. We're not going to do that. So they did it in a way that was responsible and reasonable. And now, as a result, they're basically getting punished. The state is admitting that they will not have a seat at the table in this Kansas Sports Facility Authority because they didn't do what the state demanded. They didn't give more money out of Wyandotte County to pay off the bonds on the stadium. And that has the state ticked off. That has the key players at the state level ticked off. Just once again, the state drew what appears to be a 300-square-mile Starbond district to help pay off multi-billion-dollar stadium, and the locals had to do their part as well. Olathe did its part. Starbond Sean told Fox 4 that Olathe Mayor John Bacon, or someone he appoints, will be on the Kansas Sports Facilities Authority because Olathe did not limit the state's Starbond district. Wyandotte County did. So Wyandotte County is being punished because it didn't abuse its own taxpayers as poorly as the state wanted it to. Think about that. That's the name of the game. And the state's almost, not even almost, the state is admitting that's what's going on here. I mean, they're running this thing like the mafia is what they're doing. If you don't do what we demand, we will punish you and you will not have a voice on the sports authority as a member of the county where the actual stadium is based out of. That is wild. Absolutely wild. It's also incredibly corrupt. Here's our caller of the day. But here's my number,
13: so call me, baby. 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
2: Steve is out there in Wyandotte County. What's up, Steve?
14: Morning, Pete. The only seat at that table that matters is going to be whoever the Chiefs sent to the table to tell everybody else what to do. Crystal Watson's seat at the table is pointless and meaningless anyway. All she's going to do is be sit there, shut up, and we're going to tell you what you're going to do. The state is not going... Not only they're not going to give her a seat at the table, they're going to cut off all funding to Wyandotte County if they don't get on board. Any state funding not receive state funding.
2: Well, you're right. They can screw them in a lot of ways if they want to.
14: Yeah, they're going to screw them a lot of ways. And you know, like they're not our friend. I don't know why anybody thinks Laura Kelly, who is, you know, especially after the whole Quindaro Ruins debacle. But anyway, Crystal Watson's seat at the table is pointless, meaningless. She needs to give it up. The only seat at that table that matters is whoever the Chiefs got there to go and tell everybody what they're going to do.
2: There you go. That's Steve in KCK. Think about that. You potentially have the scenario where a Republican legislature will start abusing a Democratic county because the Democratic county is the one that is actually trying to be mildly responsible. Not that Wyandotte County is really any good at running its own books. I'm not suggesting that. But they're actually trying to not get just totally abused by this stadium deal. And now you could have, to Steve's point, the Republican legislature basically trying to hose them because they won't do exactly what the state and ultimately the team wants here. That's pretty wild. I mean, this is a pretty big story as we continue to watch and see how the T's get crossed and the I's get dotted in the deal out in Wyandotte County. And, you know, we'll see how it plays out. Ty Masterson just got the Trump endorsement. He was on the show earlier. He alluded to the fact that he and I do not see eye to eye on this deal. That's very much true. But listen, if he's the guy that gets through the primary, I mean, I will go vote for him. There's no doubt about it. And whether or not the stadium deal is the thing that, you know, you want to hold against him, that's up to you as a voter. That's up to you as a primary voter in Kansas as a Republican. That's going to be your call. It really hasn't come up yet from any of the candidates, at least not that I've heard. We'll see if it does. But, you know, we're just kind of really starting to hit the apex of all this because now Trump's involved. He's endorsed and we're not going to see everybody drop out. We're not. We might see a couple of key players say, you know what, I'll be done because the filing deadline is not until this coming Monday, June 1st. So there still is time for some of these people to decide, you know what, this is not worth my time. Like Scott Schwab is Secretary of State. He's a really good guy. Someone tell me what Scott Schwab's pathway is to being the governor of Kansas right now. Bueller? I mean, no need to say anything. It doesn't exist. And you can go down the list. I don't mean to pick on him. I mean, you can go down the list from there. You can go to Joy Eakins or Stacey Rogers or, you know, Charlotte O'Hara. I mean, there are a lot of people right now who are in the race technically. And I think some of them have really good ideas. I mean, Charlotte O'Hara has been on the show. I think she has really good ideas. Is there a pathway there right now? I don't see it. Look at, so it's really down to, does Jeff Collier stay in? Sarnecki's not going anywhere. Ty's got the endorsement. That's probably your three-horse race at this point. That's what it would look like. And if they all want to stay in, it does get pretty interesting. Collier's the wild card right now. What does he end up doing? All right, got to play this from our boy Spencer Pratt, who, you know, you want to talk about a man crush. I think I'm growing one on Spencer Pratt, all right? Running for L.A. mayor, of course, that race is coming up next week, and if nobody gets to 50% plus one, there is a runoff in the L.A. mayor's race. It's believed at this point in time it would be a runoff between the incumbent Karen Bass and Spencer Pratt, who, of course, former reality show star, and he's just running as an angry Los Angeles resident who is fed up with the status quo. He did an interview over the weekend, and a lot of these questioners are now trying to give him the old gotcha treatment. That's what they're doing to the guy. But he's handling it very, very well.
4: I think so.
2: I really think that he's doing a tremendous job in handling this stuff. And this is from ABC 7 in LA over the weekend.
15: Let's talk about the money, because yes, you've been open about some of your struggles financially in the past.
16: I never had struggles. I never had struggles. I had choices.
15: But managing money.
16: Let's be clear. My money, not taxpayer money.
15: But $15 billion budget that you will have to manage as elected mayor. I just want to know, for the citizens of Los Angeles, how can they trust you with that $15 billion?
16: I'll tell them this. Right now we have Mayor Bass. She just spent $400 million to house 1,400 people. I could hire 10 better accountants that I probably have on my phone that can make sure we take $400 million and we don't waste it on 1,400 people. So this idea that I don't have the experience, we live under their failed experience of managing the budget. Councilman Rahman is in charge of this homeless housing complex. Mayor Bass has been failing for 4 years. I'm coming in to stop this. I personally am not going to use a calculator and manage our $15 billion budget. I'm going to bring in people that manage $50 billion, $100 billion, people that know how to do this. My job is to make sure there's no more corruption, no more scamming, auditing, transparency.
2: That is so good. Yeah, he notes there, yeah, I had a couple of, you know, personal money issues, but I'm not here cranking the numbers on the budget with a calculator, okay? I'm hiring the best of the best to do it. It's eerily similar to how they tried to go after Trump 10 years ago with the, like, you've been bankrupt. Your companies have been bankrupt. And Spencer Pratt's like, no, no, no, no, no. I'm not letting you control the narrative. The narrative is the people in charge have sucked at their jobs for too long. I've got common sense. I'm fed up with the status quo, and I'm here to try to turn it around. That's what he's doing.
4: I've heard him answer that question several times from different reporters. They're idiots. It's like the uncle, pull my finger. What do you think's going to happen? He's going to burn you with the same answer. We're living under their experience. How could I be any worse?
2: Yes, exactly. Yeah, so Karen Bass and the status quo is the answer. Because maybe I've had a personal financial issue or two. And to his point, I'm going to hire the best of the best. That's how this is going to work. Listen, he's still a major long shot, but I'm loving what I'm seeing from this guy. And hopefully the blueprint that it sets for other parts of the country, including here in Kansas and Missouri.
4: Perhaps some Californians will recognize that as Reagan-esque. You're going to hire some people to benefit your strength.
2: Ain't that
4: your
2: the
4: weaknesses.
2: Truth. Ain't that the truth, man. It's great. 913-408-7957. Great to be here on a Tuesday morning. Keatsman Uncanceled is 10 minutes away on KCMO Talk Radio. Coming up next.
3: How did I lose weight? And I did lean right here. I did. I love this stuff. 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
19: A Better Life with Dr. Sanjay Gupta.
20: Breast cancer is the most common cancer among women in the world. And according to a new study out of the University of Washington School of Medicine, an estimated 3.5 million cases a year are expected by 2050. Now, the good news is we've gotten so much better at screening, earlier detection, and cutting-edge treatments in many countries, including here in the United States. But even here in America, black women have a death rate from breast cancer that is 40% higher than white women, a disparity that exists despite our world-class treatment infrastructure. So what can you do to lower your risk? Eat less red meat? Try your best to manage your blood sugar and your weight? Exercise is really important. Cut back on drinking, quit smoking. And remember this, you should start getting mammograms. At what age? 40. That's when you should start. I'm Dr. Sanjay Gupta, helping you live a better life.
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2: Over the weekend, you may have missed it. New York Giants quarterback Jackson Dart. He'll be in his second year this fall. He had a very solid rookie season coming out of Ole Miss the year prior. And he got to introduce the President of the United States in Rockland County, New York, which is more or less a suburb of the city. And here's what it sounded like, and it became a whole big thing over the weekend. Here we go.
26: I'm grateful, I'm honored, I'm pleasured to introduce the 45th and 47th President of the United States of America, President Donald J. Trump. And I'm proud to be an
2: American, where we meet. There you go. Old Lee Greenwood. Coming out of the weekend. Trump's doing his whole shtick and his whole thing, you know, the wave, the clapping, the usual. So Jackson Dart does his deal, right? And what happened then is, you know, some people are like, oh my gosh, this is the worst thing ever. Okay. He's in his own capacity on his own time. Please don't compare this to Colin Kaepernick. Please don't be that dumb. I know you're not that dense. I know it. Even if you disagree with him. I know you're not. It's nothing on the field. He's on his own time. It's the middle of May. That's it. Now, we know that his head coach, John Harbaugh, new head coach, is a devout Catholic. And, you know, definitely, certainly leans to the right. We know that about John Harbaugh, so I'm sure he was fine with it. Well, what happened over the weekend is Abdul Carter, who is the first round pick from what last year, edge rusher for the New York Giants, came out from Penn State. He made a comment on the video on X and said that he thought it was AI generated at first. That's what he said when he shared a video of Jackson Dart, the New York Giants quarterback, introducing President Trump. He's like, well, I thought this was AI generated. And that obviously led to a whole bunch of people chiming in, resharing it, pushing it out there. Abdul Carter then said that he talked to Jackson Dart man to man and they squared it away. They had a conversation and it's all in the past. Here's the problem for a guy like Abdul Carter. There was only one man on that phone call and it wasn't Abdul Carter. It was Jackson Dart. Jackson Dart is the guy who in his own time decided he was going to go introduce the President of the United States. How many people get the opportunity to introduce the President of the United States at an event? Not many. Jackson Dart got asked to do it. And by the way, Abdul Carter, just to take you a little bit behind the scenes, since I have family members who are, you know, big time fans of that team, the New York Giants, this guy just got shredded his rookie year. Top five pick, only had like four sacks, was falling asleep in meetings. He had a really bad first season. And he wanted to wear number 56. That is Lawrence Taylor's number. Of course, they said, no, buddy. You know, that's not a number you're going to wear, okay? It'd be like someone in 20 years being like, can I wear Patrick Mahomes' number as a quarterback for the Chiefs? It's like, nah, bro, that's not going to happen. Sorry, can't do that. So that happens. And by the way, the irony of all this, Lawrence Taylor, good friends with Donald Trump, and has spoken at Donald Trump rallies and events. So put that in your pipe and smoke it. It was a very bad look for a guy like Abdul Carter, and I love how the culture has shifted to the point in just a short few years that a starting NFL quarterback has no problem, doesn't care about any online social media blowback, and goes to a blue part of the country and says, yes, I will go introduce the president of the United States. I will go do that. That would have never happened 5 years ago. I mean, all these guys had to be like, I like Trump, but don't tell anybody. Trump, I can't really talk about it. Now they're out there just saying, yeah, I'll introduce him at a rally. Things have changed. The times have changed. And I'm here for it. I don't want the politics on the field, okay, whether it's Colin Kaepernick or somebody on the other side, but on their own time, whether it's Butker here in Kansas City, whether it's Jackson Dart, spending your own time in the offseason doing what you want with your political beliefs is something they should all have the right to do. And if you have no problem with LeBron James doing it, then you shouldn't be worried about what Jackson Dart is doing. Call them out if you think they're wrong. Explain why.
3: 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And I did. Lean, right here. 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
14: While one state finalizes congressional redistricting, a court blocks another. I'm Dave Anthony, Fox News. Alabama's new maps just got rejected as South Carolina's legislature gets ready to maybe tonight approve new districts, trying to help Republicans in November.
15: A three-judge panel has rejected an effort by Alabama to use the new voting map for November's midterms, issuing a preliminary injunction that requires the state to continue using the same court-ordered districts that were used in 2024. The judges said the new maps discriminated against black people and could not be changed so close to an election. Republican Governor Kay Ivey has already set special primaries in August in four House districts that could be affected by a new congressional map.
14: That's Fox's Tanya J. Powers. Alabama could appeal to the Supreme Court, which made news this morning refusing to hear two other cases. The justice is not allowing Florida to sue to stop California and Washington from issuing commercial licenses to truck drivers in the U.S. illegally after a deadly truck crash last year in Florida. In the other case, Fox's Chris Foster reports.
16: The Trump administration in 2020 banned immigration judges from publicly speaking or publishing anything about immigration law or the agencies employing them without prior Justice Department permission. The policy continued under the Biden administration and still stands with the Supreme Court ruling, at least for now. It doesn't address the legality of the policy. It sends the case back to an appeals court that last year questioned its legality and ordered more fact-finding.
14: It's primary runoff day in Texas, where Republican Senator John Cornyn is trying to survive a Trump-backed challenge from State Attorney General Ken Paxton. Cornyn tells Fox,
17: I've been an ally of the president. He's called me a friend. I understand he's made his choice, but only Texans get a chance to vote.
14: Iran is warning of retaliation the day after the U.S. military bombed missile launching sites in Iran and boats laying underwater mines and what the U.S. Central Command calls self-defense strikes. Iran calls it a sign of bad faith and unreliability as negotiations continue on a potential deal. 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
28: Axios says John Thune is pronouncing himself, quote, not a big fan of the new $1.76 billion Department of Justice anti-weaponization fund. Not a big fan, he says. What? Were you a fan when Joe Biden spent $20 billion on left-wing operations in the closing weeks of his presidency? Were you
3: How did I lose weight? And I did. Lean, right here. I did. I love this stuff. Listen, Brickhouse Nutrition been with me for a long time. So chatting with Miles, I'm up at like 2:35. True story, I never minded being 2:35, but you know what minded? My knees that were falling apart and my back. 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
0: 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I'm Kevin Keatsman, back after a holiday week.

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1: 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Please do not buy a computer or an iPhone and get all your knowledge there. Don't self-teach, because it is really easy to self-teach yourself these days at pretty much anything. Also, what's the big deal about e-bikes? A lot of our municipalities around Kansas City are trying to crack down on e-bikes. It is all ahead, and we'll check in with Mark near the end as well. Talk a little Kansas baseball, because this is going to be wild this weekend. The biggest sports story of the summer is not the World Cup, and it's only a couple of weeks away. It's Kansas baseball. You can't make this up. I cannot wait to see what these tickets go for to these NCAA tournament games in Lawrence. It's going to be outrageous. But we start with Ty Masterson, who's been a great friend of KCMO Talk Radio, as many of the candidates have. Pete Mundo's had him on many times. I've not had the opportunity to meet or interview Ty Masterson at this point, but I've put in a request to get him on my podcast and try to do it that way to begin. He's got an event in DeSoto I've been invited to on Monday at a local restaurant there that's not too far from our house, and we have frequented many times. He's going to be spending a lot of time in Johnson County and in the Kansas City area. He needs to be here. He needs to be here a lot if he wants to be governor of the state of Kansas. But the big news was that he received the endorsement from Donald Trump over the weekend, and it was a full-throated Donald Trump endorsement, as it always is, right? Pete Mundo was talking with Ty Masterson earlier today, and Masterson said this began back in September. So this endorsement had been in the works in September. And you can hate politics as usual. We heard people call and say, oh, he's a political operative. He's been in politics. Ty Masterson came on and bragged, I've never lost an election. I'm not going to lose this one. And he's not. He's going to win the nomination. He's got Trump's endorsement, unless something crazy happens between now and the first week of August. Masterson's going to be the candidate. Now, understand this. This did not work for Donald Trump last time. He went with Kris Kobach. Kobach then beat Collier in the primary and in a very close race, things like 190 votes apart or something like that. Then Kobach got smashed by 55,000 votes against Laura Kelly because he was seen by Kansans as too extreme. I would almost think that the reaction we got from some conservatives that Masterson is some sort of dyed-in-the-wool politician or too much taxes, that he's what. That may be a good sign for him winning the general election, because they're not going to be painting some picture on Ty Masterson that he's Kris Kobach or Sam Brownback, apparently. I'm guessing. I don't know. We had Jeff Collier. We played some clips on the radio show last week here with Jeff Collier, who I interviewed a week ago, who was the front runner before the endorsement, probably won't be the front runner after the endorsement. Good man, be a fine governor. I'm for almost any of these except Vicky Schmidt. I'm fine with these candidates. I'm not picking a side here. But Trump has, and that changes things fundamentally. You get the Trump endorsement, good luck to the rest of the field. Now, you can't be the person that calls up and complains about the career politician, and I don't care that he's got the endorsement, and blah, blah, blah, and all that, and simultaneously say you hate how smart Democrats are at winning elections. Because what's happening in Kansas right now is exactly what Democrats do. The power broker of the party. Remember, the Democrats are going to have an actual primary for president beginning next year. Around this time, they're actually going to go run for this. Now, maybe Obama behind the scenes picks somebody and they rig the thing. But every single nominee for president since Obama in 2006 announced his candidacy for the 2008 election, every single candidate since then has been basically rigged. They kicked Bernie out, gave it to Hillary. You know what the deal is. They rigged South Carolina, got Biden in there when he was getting smashed in every other primary. He was getting smashed everywhere. They rigged South Carolina. They get Biden in there. It's what they do. That's what's happening in Kansas. Roger Marshall and Donald Trump are close. They're tight. All right. Clearly, this is Roger Marshall's boy. Masterson's going to be the guy. I'm sure they go way back. I'll bet their families go way back. They're not

0: known to Kansas Cityans. They're not from here. They're not from Johnson County. They're not from Wyandotte County. They're Kansans. Okay? And we need Kansans to run Topeka. This just in. It's great to live here in Kansas City and enjoy all the benefits of living in this great city. It's wonderful. You know what we don't need? We don't need Johnson County Republicans in Topeka. We need real Kansans. If you know what I mean. And I think that's what we've got. And they've got a stranglehold on this party and a two-thirds supermajority in Topeka. And they're going to run this thing and they're going to win it. So right now I'd give you, well, Trump bats 95% in his endorsements. That number's going up and it's going up dramatically. So this is probably a 98% chance that Ty Masterson wins the primary. That's where I'd put it, upper 90s. And then the computer says, the odds markets and whatever say about a 71% chance to win the general election. If you have any concern at all, or you're upset with this, or your guy is Collier, your guy's Sarnacki, or your guy's somebody else, it's just time to start thinking about November and not this beating the crap out of each other. Democrats don't do this. When this happens in the Democrat Party, Democrats drop out at this point and clear the runway and say, let's save all the money for Ty Masterson so he doesn't have to spend all of his money in this primary fight, okay? And then not have the money in a short turnaround from August to November. This setup is bad for Republicans in Kansas. The way they do this, it's an off-year election. The whole thing's stupid. It's dumb. But this is the way that this Republican Party can figure out a way to win the governor's mansion in Topeka. And it seems very important. And while Masterson didn't get into details on many of his policies today, he gave you a glimpse and said, oh, we're going to look at District 3 over 2 to 4 years or maybe even 8 years. We're going to look at District 3. I promise you that Ty Masterson has promised Donald Trump as a priority upon winning the governorship that they're going to draw the crookedest, stupidest looking lines you ever saw in Kansas, and District 3 is going to go red. And this is a little off the beaten path, but a couple of weeks ago, former Royals general manager Dayton Moore was on John Holt's outstanding weekend show For the People, talking politics. And Holt was asking about running for governor, his tour of the state, about running for governor. He goes, well, when they first came to me, they said, we want you to run for District 3. And then I started thinking about governor. Well, nobody wants to run for District 3 in Kansas because it's not currently winnable. And so Dayton Moore clearly didn't. He may be the guy in 2 years when they redraw these lines. The dumb Kansas Republicans redrew the District 3 lines and still didn't win it. Okay? So it's coming, and I'm guessing Ty Masterson gave Trump and everyone around him a nice, sturdy, central Midwestern Kansas, whatever it may be, handshake and a look in the eye that I'm going to get that district back for you, Mr. President. We're going to get that for you or for JD or Rubio or whatever be the case down the road. We're going to get that back because they haven't done that in Kansas yet. That was one of the things that he mentioned. The other is what I didn't like about Ty Masterson was him saying, yeah, I've done everything I could do as the Senate president with property taxes and this and that. Yeah, okay. They passed it, but then the supermajority didn't, and the governor's in the way. I get all that. That's not a good line for him. Don't say you've done all you can with property taxes. Trust me, you bring that filth to Johnson County, they're going to run you out on a rail. Ty Masterson, don't. Do not walk into a benefit or an event in Johnson County and say, I did my part. I've done everything I can on property tax. Don't do it. Don't tell that to a farmer in Western Kansas who's paying on his land. Don't say that to anybody in the state that you did your part in the Senate. Nobody cares. By the way, nobody in Johnson County knows you're the president of the Senate. Nobody here knows what you did. What you don't want to do is tell them you did everything you could with their property taxes. Bad form. That may work in Wichita, may work in your district. I don't know where it works, but it ain't working here. So this is going to get great because, you know, there's a lot to like about Masterson. His personality kind of seems like he doesn't give two F's about much, you know, which I like in a politician. It seems like that to me. Maybe I'm wrong. That's just my instinct from hearing him talk to Pete and seeing some of the things he's done. But this changes everything in this race. It changes the way the money will be spent. Phil Sarnacki apparently is very wealthy. He's going to spend his own money. Jeff Collier, I don't know what he decides to do. I think they'll watch polling for a while. Polling's going to be very important. That's the next story here is the polling. Because if Ty Masterson gets the lead in the polling, this thing's over. Because then he's got the Trump endorsement, he's leading, and it becomes assumed. And things get really, really, really weird. But this is what the Democrats have done forever, okay? They get control of their elections, they get their guy, and then they go win them. And it will be powerful. Trump campaigning in Kansas for governor, one stop, one rally somewhere in Kansas for the Republican nominee, motivating his voters to get off their butt in an off-year election and vote, will win the election for the Republicans. He didn't get that done last time with Kris Kobach. They got a chance to do it right this time. And, you know, I'm not endorsing anybody at this point. You know I'm voting for the Republican. But I'm not going to sit here and complain about Masterson or any other candidate or whatever, because I'm just going to vote for whoever it is. I will vote in the primary. I'm pretty sure right now I know how I'm going to vote in the primary. But I guarantee it how I know how I'm voting in November. And that's the most important part. We got to get Kansas back again. Clearly, Ty Masterson has the endorsement from President Trump. Your thoughts? Bring it. You hate the guy? I heard a couple of you earlier. I want to know why. And does that mean you're not going to vote? If you called Pete earlier today, just livid that Ty Masterson got this and you don't care. I heard one guy say Sarnacki's my guy. Another say Collier's my guy. If that's you, are you telling me you're not going to vote for Ty Masterson in November? What are you going to do? Stay home? You're not going to vote? You're just going to be pissed off and not vote for him? Because I heard real anger.
1: How did I lose weight? And I did. Lean, right here. I did. I love this stuff. Listen, Brickhouse Nutrition been with me for a long time. So chatting with Miles, I'm up at like 235. 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
11: If you are struggling with substance abuse, alcohol, pills, whatever it may be, first of all, it's nothing to be ashamed of. We know addiction is a brain disease, and we also know getting into recovery can be tough. Also, in case this helps, I want to tell you about a new study out of Harvard School of Public Health, which found that spiritual belief, the idea of a steady religious practice, had a protective effect from addiction. Experts we talked to told us there were probably a few reasons why this might be the case. Number one, excessive drug and alcohol use would not be the norm in a religious community, and people want to fit in. Two, a belief in a higher power provides people with hope and solace, great foils for addiction. And three, and I think there's some merit to this, regular attendance in a faith community also provides connection. Just like in AA, camaraderie and social support is often what you need. I'm Dr. Sanjay Gupta, helping you live a better life.
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0: Well, this is exceptional. Welcome to Ladies' Day at Uncanceled on KCMO Talk Radio. We got some ladies in Kansas want to talk about this governor's race. I am all here for it. Let's go. Brenna is up first in Wyandotte County. Good morning, Brenna. How are you?
14: Good. How are you?
0: Fine. Thank you.
14: Good. So I am a Phillips Renecki girl. I'm hands down going to vote for him in the primary. However, if it came down to it where I had to vote for Ty in November, you know, I'm going to do my due diligence. I'm going to show up to the polls. I'm still going to vote for him. However, I'm still bitter about how he brought the Chiefs here to Wyandotte County, and we are paying for it.
0: What exactly are you paying for?
14: Well, we're with our taxes and everything.
0: Which tax? You know, which tax is paying for the Chiefs Stadium?
14: Well, we have the Star Bonds coming.
0: And,
14: but
0: that
14: now
0: costs, and that costs you how much?
14: Well, we have all of our property taxes are starting to go up.
0: Okay, well, that's not going to the Chiefs.
14: Well, I'm bitter about the deal. It's not a good deal for Wyandotte.
0: Good enough. That's a fair argument. If you think that the state shouldn't have done it, that's fine. But it's not costing you anything unless you go to a game or buy something.
14: Got it.
0: Yeah, but that's fine. I'm not arguing with you that that the state of Kansas. If you want to argue they shouldn't have done it, I think it will be a positive for Ty Masterson. But I'm different. I think Trump's going to wind up doing an endorsement saying he's into sport. It's going to be this Dana White, UFC, toxic masculinity. Ty Masterson's the man. He loves football. He brought the NFL to the state of Kansas. It's going to be all that. And yeah, we can split hairs in Johnson County and Wyandotte County that maybe it's a bad tax deal or bad policy or whatever. But most people that I know in the state of Kansas are really damn proud that there's an NFL team across the state line.
14: I'd be happy if it stayed on the Missouri side.
0: There you go.
14: As a Wyandotte girl.
0: I totally understand. Great call. Thank you so much for joining us.
14: Thank you.
0: I can't argue her point at all. No, I get it. But I run more in a sports circle, just being honest with you. Like, all the dudes in my circle are football guys. They're like, this is so cool. The Chiefs are in Kansas. They don't care about the taxes part. Here's Teresa in Havensville. Hi, Teresa. How are you?
15: I am fine. This first time caller.
0: Thank you.
15: I don't always get to listen to it. Depends on the weather, I think. Here, we're that far away. I was just going to bring out the information about the last election of Lori Laura Kelly. Mm-hmm. I think that Dennis Pyle jumping into the race later on, I think it was early in the summer. I think it seems like I remember that Laura Kelly won by the votes that were taken away by Dennis Pyle and split the Republican Party at that time. We got pamphlets in the mail and we traced them back to a law firm in D.C. that was connected to Hillary Clinton.
0: Okay.
15: So he had outside.
0: So your fear is there's going to be another candidate in this race that's going to throw it for the Democrats?
15: I'm not sure. I was just going to bring that up. Yeah. I hadn't heard anybody mention that Dennis Pyle had split the Republican Party at that time, and I thought that was.
0: Are you talking about the general election or the primary?
15: I think the general. I think it was the general because he was on the ballot.
0: All right. So, well, I appreciate the call. We'll watch for a third candidate and see if something like that pops up. But I think at this point, if you're handicapping it, it looks like it's going to be Ty Masterson and Ethan Corson. It's the guy's name from Prairie Village here in Kansas City. It should be a clear runway for a Republican. And if they get this right and they're using President Trump, it is about voter turnout, folks. The only reason Laura Kelly is in office is because this election does not take place on a presidential cycle. They need to change that in the state constitution. And if they do, Republicans will win every time. Trump can get the vote out for Masterson in an off year, and that's what it's going to take. Here's Sharon in Kansas City. Hi, Sharon. Good morning.
16: Hey, good morning. Hey, just touching base, I will chime in on what the previous caller said. I'm very familiar with what happened last time, and that second candidate for the Republican Party, they hurt us, and that's how Laura Kelly got in office mainly. But what I'll say right now is we have two objectives. The first is to keep Vicky Schmidt out. And if you have everybody splitting their votes between the other candidates, that very well may not happen. Secondly is if we are fortunate and keep Vicky Schmidt out, then same thing. Everybody needs to go with whoever they've chosen, because presidential elections, this has happened, and other elections, this has happened. The second candidate running against our chosen one always causes an issue, and people need to put their feelings aside and do what needs to be done for Kansas.
0: Well said. Thank you very much. Every Republican I talk to says Vicky Schmidt is farther.
1: How did I lose weight? And I did. Lean, right here. I did. I love this stuff. Listen, Brickhouse Nutrition been with me for a long time. So chatting with Miles. I'm up at like 235. True story. I never minded being 235, but you know what minded? 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
18: News. I'm Therese Crowley. Consumer confidence unexpectedly rising, highest since December, and oil prices sinking. With optimism for a U.S.-Iran peace deal, Fox's Jeff Paul in Dubai.
19: Leaders here in the Gulf are still hopeful and trying to actively work to get that U.S.-Iran peace deal across the line. We know a delegation from Tehran recently traveled to Qatar to continue diplomatic efforts there. But complicating this entire picture, those recent strikes carried out overnight by the U.S. military in southern Iran. U.S. military officials saying the strikes were carried out in self-defense, targeting missile launch sites and boats they say were laying mines in the Strait of Hormuz.
18: Summer reprieve for former FBI Director James Comey. A federal judge moved his trial from July to October in New Bern, North Carolina for threatening the president.
1: How did I lose weight? And I did. Lean, right here. I did. I love this stuff. Listen, Brickhouse Nutrition been with me for a long time. So chatting with Miles. I'm up at like 2:35. True story. I never minded being 2:35, but you know what minded? My knees that were falling apart and my back. 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So 2:35 was a lot. I said, I got to lose some LBs, Miles. 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
0: All right, we did a quick check. If Derek Schmidt got every vote that Dennis Pyle had, he still wouldn't have won. So that didn't do it. The off-year election is pretty dramatic. There are 31% fewer votes in 2022 than there were in 2024 when Trump ran. In fact, Kamala Harris got 50,000 more votes than Laura Kelly. And Kamala Harris lost by 16 points. It's about Republicans showing up. 760,000 of you in Kansas voted for Donald Trump. 470,000 showed up for Derek Schmidt. That's almost 40%. Republicans aren't voting for governor. They're staying home. Trump can get the Republican vote out this time. He can get that done. He didn't have that pull like he does now. It's incredible the pull he has within the Republican Party. Everybody's seeing it. You're seeing it all over the country. We're a different place. I did my monologue on my podcast today about this. You know, that Pete was talking about Spencer Pratt a while ago. I don't know if you saw this weekend. He put out a new poster artwork. It's the Hope and Change Obama poster, and it's Spencer Pratt, and it says Hope and Change. And that's exactly right. In 2006, when Obama started campaigning for the 2008 election, it was all about hope and change. Yeah, well, people have learned 20 years later it didn't work. And so now Spencer Pratt's doing this. They're losing their mind on their left that he's mocking Obama. But that's funny. That's right. We need hope and change from what Obama's done for 20 years. And we're gaining that momentum every single day. And we see that in all of these things. But when Donald Trump gets almost 300,000 more votes 2 years later than the Republican candidate for governor did 2 years earlier, expressed as a percentage in Kansas, a very small state, that's an outrageous number, right? This election, I've said this a million times, Ty Masterson should come out and say, if you elect me, I'm going to change the rules. I'm committing to 6 years. I'm going to reset the clock. I'm going to rerun in 28. We'll open it back up for a Democrat to try to win. For a Democrat to come in here and win it in 28. I'm going to run again and only do 4 more years after that. And we're going to reset this election and do it on a presidential cycle every year. That's the reason Republicans lose. You can come up with a million conspiracies, a million everything. It's our fault. We don't vote until there's a president. That's a Republican problem in Kansas. It's the same reason there are more registered Republicans in Johnson County than Democrats, and the Republicans lose everything. They don't vote until there's a president on the ballot. They don't care about the county commission. They don't care about their mayor. They don't care about their school districts. They just show up and vote for president every 4 years. But they're registered Republicans, and if you can find a way to get them to get out and vote, I'm all here for it. But nothing's worked. It's not that unique to Kansas. There are other states like that, but Kansas has it bad. They got a bad case of this flu. The biggest thing is going to be the Trump endorsement. Get his voters, 300,000 of them, that voted for him, that did not vote for governor 2 years earlier. Get them to the polls, and this is a landslide. There's no reason a Republican in Kansas can't win this thing by 10, 12, 13 points. It should be an absolute slam dunk. If registered Republicans went and voted, it doesn't matter who they put up. If they went out and voted for the Republican, it's over. There is nothing the Democrats can do in Kansas. Missouri has learned this. They've done it. They do it over and over. But the off-year election has been a real problem in Kansas. And I bring it up with all these politicians. They're like, well, yeah, that's a little bit of an issue. Trump gets 300,000 more votes than your candidate for governor. Because that's, shockingly, how many more votes are there during the presidential cycle? Oh, about 325,000. Really? And 300,000 of them went to the Republican. Because Kansas Republicans sit home on their butt. Unless it's a presidential election. And by the way, that's a little bit of a problem for Roger Marshall, too. I think he's going to be fine. But that's not great either, the way that thing lands for his cycle. But there you have it. All right, I had to bring this up today because it was the most... When I mentioned the Obama poster and how things seem like they're so long ago and everything's changed now, just off the top of your head, how many years have been since George Floyd died? I mean, I think I would have answered like 10. So this Jacob Frey, who's the mayor of Minneapolis, had the most unfortunate post of Memorial Day. When we are reminded of our fallen heroes, those who've given the ultimate sacrifice for this country, put something before themselves, where we honor them, Jacob Frey, the mayor of Minneapolis, posts on social media. Today, we remember George Floyd, who was murdered by a former police officer, Minneapolis police officer, 6 years ago. 6 years ago? It feels like 16 years ago George Floyd died. This has all changed that fast? Travis Kelce was like kneeling for the anthem or turning his back on the flag? That's only been 6 years ago? And now we're talking about him and Taylor and the wedding and everything? Like, we've forgotten Travis was one of those guys. That he went all woke. It's so gone. Now he's slamming beers at an NBA game with Taylor Swift. It's so over. It was such a fake era. It was, you know, I really believe in American greatness. I think we're going to remember the Obama effect as American fakeness. The whole thing was fake. Nobody was being themselves. Jacob Frey still trying to keep this rekindled and going. George Floyd 6 years ago by a former Minneapolis police officer. It was actually on the day. So that's his cover here as well. It didn't have to be Memorial Day. It was actual date of 6 years ago is what I was doing. But boy, really unfortunate on Memorial Day. That looked pretty bad if you ask me. The University of Missouri Board of Curators, full disclosure, I know one of the members of the board pretty well. He's a great guy. Awesome. They voted to raise the tuition 4%. If you want, go ahead, knock yourself out at all the campuses. This is just bad policy. University of Kansas did this last week, and it's going to be statewide. I understand costs go up. You got to stop passing this on to tuition. I don't know what you're going to do, but you can't keep doing it. Have you not noticed that enrollment's down? People don't like government schools. People are finding that it's a waste to go to college for a couple of years, blow your money, then not get your degree, or get a degree that's useless and you wind up doing something else. There's so much of that in the world. People are getting smart to it. They're also learning that they can learn more from the device in the palm of their hand than they can from some professor who wants them to hold an anti-ice sign out in the quad. Elon Musk nailed it last week on a podcast when he said, I think colleges and universities for what we've known them to be are pretty much dead and gone. He said, and I'm including MIT, Harvard, all of them. He pointed to himself. He talked about Bill Gates and the Bezos of the world and all these gigantic people who've achieved. They're all college dropouts. They got there and said, this is too stupid and easy. I've got this insatiable appetite to learn and to achieve. And if you have an insatiable appetite for learning and achieving, college is like the last place to go. He's like, this is for assimilation. You're out of high school. You're out of your parents' house. What do you do now? Well, you got to learn how to run your own bills, pay for things, go party with your friends, go to some classes, have some responsibility. You got to show up every day. You got to do this. If that's what we're doing, if we're just teaching people about the real world, then okay, go to college, have fun. I was at an event yesterday with a bunch of friends, and there was a young person there just completed the first year of college at one of our government schools in Kansas or Missouri. It will go unnamed. And the discussion was, how hard was it? And the answer was easy. And this is not a renowned scholar that had all kinds of scholarship offers to go to big schools, okay? It's like, easy. I said, what, did AI do it all? And the response was, yeah, a lot of it. I said, well, how does that work? Didn't you have to write a paper? How many papers did you write? And the person said, one. One paper the whole semester they had to write. I said, how much did you write in AI? I said, it was about half and half. I said, well, what about the tests? I said, are they like A, B, C? AI helps with all, it just helps with everything that you're doing. How many books did you read your first year? Zero. Not one. I'll be honest with you. I don't even know if they still buy textbooks. Do they? Is it all online reading? Are all the books just online?
2: That would be nice and cheaper for the students.
0: I would agree. That was a big expense when I was in school.
2: Uh-huh.
0: I don't know how it all works. And I don't think this person's going on to become like a lawyer or something or some dedicated career person. I don't see it that way. Things can change. Young people change. College is fun. And they're just wanting to raise tuition. Maybe I'm wrong and maybe they're right. Maybe they're like, hey, these rich kids are going to pay whatever. They want to come here and party and go to SEC football games and it's all good. Just raise the tuition at Missouri. We'll leave the enrollment where it is. We don't need more students. Great. I would think cutting costs is a better idea for government schools. It's out of control in our school districts around Kansas City. We've all seen that. There's no question we've seen that. These people have it wrong, but they don't care. They're the government. They just raise the price. They add increases for themselves. Everything goes up. The superintendent makes more money. Everybody gets a raise. Here we go. We'll just keep doing it the way we've always done it. No, that's not going to work, man. I'm telling you. This stuff is going to end. It doesn't always just work. Go drive by one of our dilapidated malls that used to be thriving in the 1980s, which doesn't seem that long ago for some people of a certain age, that they were driving their first car to the mall to hang out at the food court with girls, maybe buy a CD, hear the latest Tom Petty CD on the way home or something like that. It doesn't seem like that long ago. That was the social construct for people. So was the Country Club Plaza. It doesn't work anymore. Things change. They go away. If you don't think government education can fundamentally change, they need to take this stuff online. That's where it needs to go. It really does. It needs to go more online. We can educate our children much better than we are. And these people in the system grifting and taking all this money, they just keep raising it. More taxes, more in the budget, more this, more that. You're wasting money. There's no better results. Also at the event yesterday, I'm very close to a person that works in the Olathe School District and was told a story about how this person filed a complaint with the HR department. What do you think this person that works in the Olathe School District's HR complaint was? The complaint was a student that this person knew of that last year had five F's, and they got changed so the person could graduate. Allegedly by the principal, the office, the administration. Parents were a pain in the rear. We don't want to deal with this. We don't want this kid back next year. Change these grades. Well, teacher two didn't want to change the grades. They said no. And then they still got changed by the administration, by the government schools. It's not educating anybody. That's not doing your job. That's, oh, I'm a principal. I want to get promoted. I need higher graduation rates. Just shove them through. You don't think it happens? You think we got Somalians in Minneapolis stealing billions of dollars that we're not watching, and you don't think your schools are corrupt? You don't think the people working there that run these are on the grift? That there's incentives for graduation rates and performance? Do you believe any of those when you see them and we go, oh, they're going down? Imagine how bad they really are. If the performance is going down, you know they're cheating on those things to try to make them look better. At every school district-wide, you know they are. I'm sorry. I'm calling you people at the top out. You're cheaters. I know you're cheating on these things. I know because I know enough people in education. The stories are, everybody knows it. If you know somebody in the system, you know it's a scam. Because the government runs it. So we just think, oh, the government can't run anything, but they're really good at schools. Come on. It's ridiculous. The latest craze around Kansas City is municipalities cracking down on e-bikes. There seems to be a differentiation between an e-bike and something they're calling e-motos. E-moto apparently doesn't have pedals, so it's like an electric motorcycle, for lack of a better term. They're all over the roads, and they haven't been licensed or registered or whatever. And, I mean, this seems pretty easy. If you have an e-bike, you got to stay in a bike lane or you can't be out on a street, right? It's going to get dangerous. These are wonderful things. They save gas. All the things that we talk about we want to do, these are great. You go to the grocery store to pick up a couple of things, it'd be great to get on your e-bike. Get out, get some fresh air, pedal it a little bit, bring back a loaf of bread, a carton of milk, and a little basket on the bike instead of driving your gas guzzler up there. I'm all for these things. But more and more places are trying to find a way to make this safe. Because people are getting hurt and they're getting hit by cars. They swerve out of the bike lane. They think, oh, I can go 30 miles an hour on this thing. I'll just get out in the regular road and go. I've done it. We got to figure it out because there's going to be more and more of these things. And now it's summer and there's more than there's ever been. Overland Park last week passed a ban on anyone under 16 from being on an e-bike. Lee Summit is very concerned about this. Lee Summit police put a post out this weekend. E-bikes, quote, and every other two-wheel thing with a motor, unquote, have become nuisances in Lee Summit. We got to be careful. I think they're imploring their council to come up with some sort of a plan because the e-bikes are everywhere. Please be careful out there. This is different than cyclists out on their roads doing their 50 miles in the country where one car passes by. They're buzzing around amongst us. Please be careful around the e-bikes. It is an ongoing and increasing problem. Uncanceled continues. We got some good stuff.
1: How did I lose weight? And I did lean right here. I did. I love this stuff. 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
11: 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I'm Dr. Sanjay Gupta, helping you live a better life.
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24: Beth. Well, basically repeat it on Wednesday, though there's a low rain chance to start to show up late in the day. From KCTV, I'm First Warn 5 Chief Meteorologist Luke Doris.
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0: Folks, if you want to watch a sport in its truest form, its best state, watch Kansas baseball this weekend. They're hosting a regional in the NCAA tournament. They have Arkansas coming in, Missouri State coming in, and Northeastern coming in. Kansas plays at like noon on Friday against Northeastern in the first game. They play smart. They play hard. They run everything out. They love the game. They love each other. They have fun doing it. It is everything sports should be. Their stadium only seats about 2,700. That's an overflow capacity. They're bringing bleachers in. They think they can get it to 4,500. Mark Van Sickle. KU has like an 86% chance of winning this regional this weekend, according to the computer. What will ticket prices go for this weekend? This is going to be crazy, isn't it?
2: Yeah, I was going to go look to see if they had any available just for normal folks yet. But on the aftermarket, after those sell out, it'll probably be over $100.
0: Yeah.
2: And they've been selling for like $15.
0: Okay. I have a promo code at ticketsforless.com. I'm just going to pass it along right now. I know I'm not supposed to do this, but I'm doing it. It's KKHI, which is my podcast. All right. You save on anything you ever buy there. You save between 5 and 15%. If these things get high, whatever, mm-hmm. I'm going to start looking as soon as all the tickets come out. But each of the schools will get tickets too, right?
2: Yep, exactly right.
0: I can't count the number of people that I know want to go to those games this weekend.
2: Mm-hmm.
0: They don't really want to go to the K.
2: Mm-hmm. Yeah.
0: You know what I'm saying?
2: About to get swept by the Yankees, probably.
0: How much baseball have you watched, KU baseball? They're really fun to watch.
2: Yeah, I've been watching almost all the games from the Big 12 tournament. Watched a couple of the games they lost to West Virginia before that. But, yeah, it's been a fun time. They get the Super Soakers out and everything.
0: It's unbelievable. Dude, I told you they had a belching contest in the dugout. We were right behind the dugout last Thursday in Surprise. And we could hear them because they're up on the rail. They're not down in the dugout anymore. They're up on the rail. One kid goes, brr. And then they're like, oh, yeah? And they're swigging Gatorade water and like, they're having a belching contest in the dugout.
2: Dudes being dudes.
0: Dudes being dudes, man.
2: Tarps off, baby.
0: Obama era's over, man. It's a whole thing. The whole country's that way. It's so good. So good. Hey, our friend Billy Brimblecombe, who was in here from Summer Breeze and Thunder Gong. Is Thunder Gong? Is that the name of what they call it? Yeah, Thunder Gong. His band is opening the new Morton Amphitheater on Monday evening, and it's for his Steps of Faith charity. It's only $10.
2: That's awesome.
0: To go see. It's like an open house for Morton Amphitheater. They're not assigning any seats. $10, you're in the door. The band's going to play. If you want to go see the new amphitheater before it opens, it's like a open house. $10
2: to open, yeah.
0: Yeah, $10 to Steps of Faith. That's pretty cool.
2: That's pretty good. I unfortunately, I have basketball practice I have to attend, but, man, I'd go if I could.
0: That's a really, really neat thing. Are you done with Manager Q yet with the Royals? Did you see the way he botched the Urcig thing the last 2 days?
2: Yeah, I think he's got to go.
0: He's got to go.
2: Mm-hmm.
0: He brought in Urcig on Sunday with a 5-run lead because he'd warmed him up. Like, no, save him. The Yankees are coming tomorrow.
2: Yep.
0: And was ineffective because you don't bring closers in 5-run games.
2: No.
0: Threw 32 pitches, then should have been ruled out for yesterday. Brought him in the ninth after Salvi hit a home run and Bobby hit a home run to give the Royals the lead. Urcig blows it.
2: Terrible.
0: Yeah, Daniel Lynch only threw 8 pitches the inning before and was nails. Unbelievable. The New York Knicks are in the finals for the first time in 27 years. Madison Square Garden, one man has purchased 2 tickets for how much?
2: $300,000.
0: $279,804. He was the first one in. He bought them online. You're going to be sick of the Knicks. These fans are obnoxious.
1: How did I lose weight? And I did. Lean, right here. I did. I love this stuff. Listen, Brickhouse Nutrition been with me for a long time. 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
7: It's not offense. I'm Lisa Brady, Fox News. The U.S. military says protection was the goal after the first U.S. strikes on Iran since early May.
8: Overnight, the United States launched airstrikes against southern Iran near the Strait of Hormuz. CENTCOM described these strikes as defensive in nature, as they were targeting mine-laying vessels and at least one surface-to-air missile position.
7: Fox's Trey Yingston, Tel Aviv. This has diplomatic efforts to make a deal continue. President Trump posting Iran's highly enriched uranium will be destroyed.
8: A regional intelligence official told Fox News no less important is the dismantlement of Iran's enrichment facilities. That way, not only will Iran not have enriched material, they also won't have the means to enrich more.
7: Publicly, Iran has made no suggestion of nuclear concessions. Members of the Congressional Black Caucus are urging more than 200 major companies to oppose redistricting efforts by Republican-led states, calling it a coordinated effort to silence black voters at the ballot box.
9: Some of the companies were part of the 2021 coalition Business for Voting Rights and included Apple, Amazon, Google, Meta, Tesla, Target, Starbucks, and more. They had sent their own message to Congress that year urging lawmakers to pass the John Lewis Voting Rights Act, proposed by Democrats.
7: Fox's Tony J. Powers. Meantime, a panel of federal judges rejecting Alabama's new maps for this year's midterms, issuing a preliminary injunction. A deadly collision under investigation in Belgium where a train hit a minibus outside Brussels, killing four people, including two children.
12: First responders racing to the scene during the morning rush hour, finding the mangled wreck of a school bus.
25: The driver wanted to cross the railroad, which was closed at that time.
12: The federal police spokesperson adding,
25: a train came from Bruges and drove into the bus.
12: The Belgian rail operator saying the train was traveling at about 75 miles per hour as it approached the crossing and had no time to brake.
7: Fox's CJ Papa. 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

0: rising from the heart of the swamp, a beacon of truth is casting its light. 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
1: 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The United States Senate went on vacation last week without doing the business of the American people yet again. Republicans had an opportunity without any...

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